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6: A better life with Dr. Sanjay Gupta.
7: 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And one of the things I know we're going to be talking about, AI. I've started to use it more often at the hospital to get fresh takes on patient problems that I'm trying to solve. And for my girls, well, I know that they are navigating college now with these new powerful tools, something, frankly, that you and I couldn't have even imagined when we were in school. But while it may be tempting to outsource your studying and your work to these large language models, I beg you not to. And that's because AI chatbots tend to reproduce what researchers call weird viewpoints. That's an acronym: Western, educated, industrialized, rich, and democratic. Look, AI isn't going away, and admittedly, it can be a really powerful tool, but you don't want it doing your thinking for you. I'm Dr. Sanjay Gupta, helping you live a better life.
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8: A better life with Dr. Sanjay Gupta.
9: When you need your body to perform, but some of your muscles are having trouble, other muscles can sometimes help compensate. This is a great thing short term, but long term it can lead to serious and even chronic aches and pains. So if you've got nagging stiffness or irritation somewhere, don't push through it. Try to figure out why it's happening and how you can correct it. Strength and conditioning specialist Dana Santa says, performing exercises at a deliberate tempo makes it easier to notice when the wrong muscles are taking over, and also gives the intended muscles a chance to engage before that compensation kicks in. Dana suggests that starting with primary movement patterns such as squatting, hinging, pushing, pulling, rotating, and core can help make compensation easiest to identify and to address. I'm Dr. Sanjay Gupta, helping you live a better life.
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10: A better life with Dr. Sanjay Gupta.
11: I'm feeling lucky to have my college-age kids home with me for a few weeks this summer. And one of the things I know we're going to be talking about, AI. I've started to use it more often at the hospital to get fresh takes on patient problems that I'm trying to solve. And for my girls, well, I know that they are navigating college now with these new powerful tools. Something, frankly, that you and I couldn't have even imagined when we were in school. But while it may be tempting to outsource your studying and your work to these large language models, I beg you not to. And that's because AI chatbots tend to reproduce what researchers call weird viewpoints. That's an acronym: Western, Educated, Industrialized, Rich, and Democratic. Look, AI isn't going away, and admittedly, it can be a really powerful tool, but you don't want it doing your thinking for you. I'm Dr. Sanjay Gupta, helping you live a better life.
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12: Everyone poops. It's not just the name of a classic potty training book. It's a universal truth. Even though everyone does it, almost no one wants to talk about it. Dr. Tricia Pasricha wants to change that. She's the author of a new book. It's called You've Been Pooping All Wrong. And she says there are three critical P's of pooping. The first is propulsion. Both the voluntary push you exert and the involuntary contractions that happen naturally within your body. Top line, when you feel the need to go, don't hold it. The second P is pliability, which refers to stool softness. The keys to this one are making sure you're drinking enough water and eating enough fiber. And the last P is for pelvic floor. If you can get your knees up above your waist while you're on the toilet, like on a stool or a garbage can or a stack of books even, that can make all the difference. I'm Dr. Sanjay Gupta, helping you live a better life.
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3: As someone who's been married nearly 25 years, I'll tell you, there's a lot of great things about having a spouse. And according to a new study out of the University of Miami Health System, marriage might even be linked to a lower risk of cancer. Why? Well, the researchers said people who are married are less likely to engage in risky behavior. They're more likely to get a nudge to go to regular preventive medicine appointments and screenings. And they have a partner to share the load of family obligations, household chores, and finances. No one is saying you should get married in the pursuit of better health. But if you are single, how can you build a strong support system to maybe get some of these same benefits? Do your own research, find out what's important, and then hold members of your squad accountable and let them hold you accountable as well. That can provide a lot of support. I'm Dr. Sanjay Gupta, helping you live a better life.
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4: 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Brothers, y'all all right? 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
8: Not all screen time is created equal, and a new study out of Sweden is helping us understand this even better. So researchers followed more than 20,000 people over nearly two decades and determined that passive screen time, like sitting on the couch and watching television, raised someone's risk of dementia. But if they did something active, like reading, puzzles, or interacting with other people, this same group of people saw their risk of dementia drop. Just like you got to put the work in to keep your body in shape as you age, you basically have to do the same thing with your brain. A couple things I have found to help: working to learn something new every day, whatever it might be, challenging yourself in some way every day, and really importantly, staying socially active. Some days that means meeting friends in person. Other days, maybe an email, a text, or a phone call. Just stay engaged. I'm Dr. Sanjay Gupta, helping you live a better life.
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Orlando, and welcome. It's time for the Monday night edition of After Dark in the Magic City. Hope you had a good weekend. A lot of things happened over the weekend. We'll do a recap shortly, and I hope things went well for your first day back to work. But anyway, it's time to get into 50 minutes commercial-free music. 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

doesn't matter, day or night. Always a good time to play some Maze featuring Frankie Beverly, Can't Get Over You. Well, we had some good things happen over the weekend. I'll share with you after this from TJ Morton, Mutual.

0: Hot 107.7, doing it for the people, wrapping up 50 minutes commercial-free music, PJ Morton and Mutual. I'm Orlando. How's it going? It is after dark in the Magic City, and boy, did we have a busy weekend. It started Friday. You know, Tisha Campbell of Martin and so many other great movies and shows. She was appearing all this weekend at Stardom Comedy Club. Great show. But before that, she stopped by Friday and hung out with Drake and Ray during the midday link up. When I tell you, she's one classy, nice lady. She is Gina. She really is. Then on Saturday, we got to hang out for the 50th anniversary of BJCC/Protective Stadium. We want to thank them for having us out. Drake Ray was there, Sean Sims from Promotions. We just had a great time. They had free food, some gifts, and I just forgotten how many legendary artists have appeared there. Well, over 50 years, think about it. Elvis Presley was there. Richard Pryor, come on. Anyway, here's to 50 more. Well, coming up in a few minutes, I got some Nelly for you. We'll work in Joe After Dark, Hot 107.7.
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8: I don't know about you, but my social media feeds are flooded with lotions and potions and gadgets, all promising to unlock different components of longevity. But if you log off, take a step back from all the hype, you'll find that the actual keys to a longer, healthier life are hiding in plain sight. There are four of them. Number one, nutrition. The Mediterranean diet really is the gold standard. Number two, exercise. You should be getting 150 minutes of moderate intensity exercise or 75 minutes of vigorous intensity exercise every week, plus strength training and stretching. Number three, sleep. Sleep is when your body and your brain repair themselves. You should be getting 7 to 9 hours a night. And finally, number four, often gets forgotten, socialization. It's not a bonus. It's a necessity for a healthy life, finding a sense of community, purpose, and belonging. I'm Dr. Sanjay Gupta, helping you live a better life.
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Hot 107.7, doing it for the people. Chris Brown and Usher, you know it depends. What you need to do is keep listening, texting, and follow us on all the social media platforms for your chance to win tickets. The show will be here in just a couple of weeks now. Can you believe it? But right now, I got Donnell Jones. Hey, this is where I want to be, with you after dark on Hot 107.7.

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1077. He did his thing at the Essence Festival. T.I. let him know. Yes, he did. Now it's time for Keith Sweat. I don't know about you, but I want her. After Dark, Top 1077.

1077, Luther Vandross creeping. You do know I can see you creeping around the Magic City and surrounding areas, don't you? Okay, watch it. Be careful. I got news about that big comedy show that's coming here real soon. Before that, here's Duran Bernard with Overqualified on Hot 107.7.

0: Hot 107.7. How you like that new joint from Duran Bernard? It's Overqualified. Real smooth. I like it. I'm Lando. And by the way, I got a call or two about the creeping comment I made. They're saying, hey, they're not creeping. They all out with it. Ain't mad at you. Okay. The Birmingham Comedy Festival is coming. And let's see, it's going to be October 10th, I believe. Check out who's starring. Cheryl Underwood, Bruce Bruce, Special K, Thomas Davidson, Mark Curry, BJCC. And what you need to do is be listening all week during the midday link up with Drinker Ray for a keyword to text in for your chance to win. 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I hear they're moving quickly. Money Long's on the way. Erykah Badu is next after dark. Hot 107.7.
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15: I don't know about you, but my social media feeds are flooded with lotions and potions and gadgets, all promising to unlock different components of longevity. But if you log off, take a step back from all the hype, you'll find that the actual keys to a longer, healthier life are hiding in plain sight. There are four of them. Number one, nutrition. The Mediterranean diet really is the gold standard. Number two, exercise. You should be getting 150 minutes of moderate intensity exercise or 75 minutes of vigorous intensity exercise every week, plus strength training and stretching. Number three, sleep. Sleep is when your body and your brain repair themselves. You should be getting 7 to 9 hours a night. And finally, number four often gets forgotten, socialization. It's not a bonus. It's a necessity for a healthy life, finding a sense of community, purpose, and belonging. I'm Dr. Sanjay Gupta, helping you live a better life.
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0: Hot 107.7, Birmingham's best mix of R&B, Olivia Dean with The Man I Need. I'm Orlando's After Dark in the Magic City. Let's see what we got going on for you. 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We're going to have five winners who will win $1,000 in our summer vacay contest. Yeah, it's easy. Just go to the website and register so you can get in, or chance to get in on the winning anyway. So five lucky winners once again will win $1,000 for your summer vacation. I think that'll help out and go a long way. Put some ad. Coming up in a few minutes, we got PJ Moore and his latest. We'll do some Tim's. I'll be sure. But up next, let's work in next on Hot 107.7.
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0: Hot 107, doing it for the people. That was Stokely, a new joint. He calls it Needs Love. Don't we all? Well, I'm Lando. Everybody loves to laugh. I know I do. I know you do, too. Well, 2 to 6 is guaranteed with D.L. Hughlin, Jasmine Sanders. Yo, D.L. is all over the place. Everybody's getting him on their podcast. He's teamed up with Don Lemon, and he's even on TMZ because D.L.'s going to tell like it is. And I love that about him. He's a super nice guy when you meet him in person. But anyway, folks are always stopping by, cutting up with him that you will know. Oh, yeah, you get it all. And great R&B with the D.L. Hughley Show. Follow him at the D.L. Hughley Show. Tupac's on the way. Sunshine Anderson is next because I think I've heard it all before after dark. Hot 107.7.
1: 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Hughley, in the afternoons. 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

0: 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She calls it Let Me. 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

0: 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That was Neo with Up, Out, and Gone. Well, that sounds like me. I'm about to get out of here. Zalando, always fun hanging out with you. Join me, please, tonight at 10 for After Dark at Magic City. Get ready to wake up to Steve Harvey, 5 a.m., your Birmingham area forecast. Yeah, thunderstorm activity continues. Look for a high of 81 degrees. Things are going to cool off a little bit. High 85 Wednesday, 89 by Thursday. Yes, just going to keep getting hotter and hotter from there as the rain chances go down. But they will stick with us off and on. You know these summer showers. You know how it works, right? Okay, well, I want you to be careful. Love one another. Pray for each other. 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But never forget, even when the lights are low, there's still plenty of life happening after dark with Lando right here on Hot 107.7.
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0: Hey, yo, it's me, D.O. Hughley, whether you're listening to the Steve Harvey Morning Show in the mornings, Drinker Ray in the midday, or me, D.O. 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
10: I'm feeling lucky to have my college-age kids home with me for a few weeks this summer. And one of the things I know we're going to be talking about, AI. I've started to use it more often at the hospital to get fresh takes on patient problems that I'm trying to solve. And for my girls, well, I know that they are navigating college now with these new powerful tools. Something, frankly, that you and I couldn't have even imagined when we were in school. But while it may be tempting to outsource your studying and your work to these large language models, I beg you not to. And that's because AI chatbots tend to reproduce what researchers call weird viewpoints. That's an acronym: Western, Educated, Industrialized, Rich, and Democratic. Look, AI isn't going away. And admittedly, it can be a really powerful tool. But you don't want it doing your thinking for you. I'm Dr. Sanjay Gupta, helping you live a better life.
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7: A better life with Dr. Sanjay Gupta.
8: As someone who's been married nearly 25 years, I'll tell you, there's a lot of great things about having a spouse. And according to a new study out of the University of Miami Health System, marriage might even be linked to a lower risk of cancer. Why? Well, the researchers said people who are married are less likely to engage in risky behavior. They're more likely to get a nudge to go to regular preventive medicine appointments and screenings. And they have a partner to share the load of family obligations, household chores, and finances. No one is saying you should get married in the pursuit of better health. But if you are single, how can you build a strong support system to maybe get some of these same benefits? Do your own research, find out what's important, and then hold members of your squad accountable and let them hold you accountable as well. That can provide a lot of support. I'm Dr. Sanjay Gupta, helping you live a better life.
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Tune in to the Midday Link Up with Tarika Ray, Monday through Friday, 9 a.m. to 2 p.m. Text Tarika, that's D-R-E-K-A, to 205-741-1077 to be on the program. 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

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Zodiac sign, it must be a Gemini moon, cause we about to go half. 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

0: Hey, yo, it's me, D.O. Hughley, whether you're listening to the Steve Harvey Morning Show in the mornings, Drinker Ray in the midday, or me, D.O. Hughley, in the afternoons. You got the best mix of R&B, hot one.
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8: 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I'm Dr. Sanjay Gupta, helping you live a better life.
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0: Boys, come on, dig me now. One and only, Steve Harvey. Oh, yeah, man. Got a radio show. Do you understand that? I'm telling you, God been big in my life. God is a gentleman. You know, I want to point that out to you. God is an absolute gentleman. He will not come in unless he's invited. He don't just barge into your life. He gives us the power of choice. You know, if you say you got it, I don't need you, he lets you have it. If you say, I need you, come see about me, he right there. It's just a real simple thing, man. So I always say to people this, if you've gotten yourself into something, and please know I have. That's why I'm so adamant about it. Because I've gotten myself in some circumstances and positions in my life. Boy, I've had some low moments, man. I've had some moments where I did not know what to do. I didn't know what was next. I didn't know how to go about it. I didn't have no more ideas. I was stuck. I thought a couple of times, well, might not make it past this one. But then if I don't make it past it, what's going to happen? And then I held on to this little thing that my mother kept talking to me about. She said, sometimes, son, when you ain't got nothing else in you, just hope. She said, just hope it'll be all right. You know, and what I've learned in my life is that hope is the beginning of faith. Hope is just, is there a possibility out there for me? I sure hope something happened. See, hope is okay, man. Because like I say, for me, the way I've lived my life, hope was the beginning of faith. It was just the idea. It's just the thought that something could change for me, that something could be a little bit different for me, that maybe, man, just maybe, for some reason, I could be saved. I could be rescued. Things could turn around. It could head in the other direction. Maybe I could quit messing up. Maybe somebody will forgive me. Maybe somebody will just say, all right, I don't know. But I can't count the times I've been in that position. But then once I hope a little bit, and then I remember also my mother, because she was a Sunday school teacher. She taught me the most valuable lesson I've ever learned in my life. Nothing has been greater in my life than my faith. She taught me to pray. Mama used to say, when it get real dark for you, son, prayer changes things. She said, when you seem like you lost and you can't find your way, stop and pray. She said, because prayer changes things. You know, when you get a point in your life when you've done all you can do and you can't do no more and you just don't know what to do next, she said, stop, son, pray. And combine that prayer with that hope that you got. She said, because that hope is the beginning of faith. She said, if you pray just hoping, she said, if God come through for you, that'll give you confidence that he can do it again. And then after a while, you quit hoping. She's saying you start believing. She's saying that's when you're on to something. If you can turn that hope into belief, that hope into faith, that's the ability to believe in something that you can't see. But the key, though, to faith is you're believing in something that you can't see. See, hoping a little bit different for me. Now, I'm pretty sure, like I say oftentimes, I tell a lot of people who can explain this thing a lot better than I can to you. Hope is just kind of, I don't know how to say it, but I'm just telling you, hope is you just hoping it work out right. You just have a thought in your mind that, you know, man, wherever you are, whoever you are, whatever you are to me, God, I sure hope something change. Hope helps, man. If you ain't strong enough to have faith, have hope. Hope. And then if you pray with some hope and God answers your prayer, then that hope gains a little confidence. And after a while, that confidence becomes faith. Now it ain't just hoping, but I'm believing. I'm believing in something that I cannot see. Faith has been the key to my entire existence, even when I didn't have any. It was faith, as I look back on it, that has gotten me here. And not just faith, but my faith. See, you will only get to where you're going in your life based on your faith. See, a lot of people get the word faith confused. Like, what's your faith? And then they start going down this whole list of all these different religions out here. But really, in essence, man, when I talk to people about faith, I'm talking to you about your belief. How much do you believe in the unseen? See, faith is the core of all that is happening to me today. It is the faith that I have in my relationship with God that enables me to just oftentimes, if I stay on the right course and believe a certain way and act a certain way, his blessings just pour. They just come. And it comes in a lot of little ways, too, I've started to notice. See, it ain't just, a lot of people think blessings is money. Nah, man, that ain't it. It's coverage. It's every time my plane lands safe. It's every time they predict bad weather and I get up in the sky and it don't be no bad weather. You know, this is favor. These are blessings that get poured out to me. Somebody call me and offer me something. Not money, but an opportunity. See, blessings come a lot of ways. But once you tie in to God, once you tie in and you start doing the best you can do, and you start asking for him to make you a better person, to help shape and mold you into the kind of man or person that he wants you to be, you'd be amazed what God can do with you, man, if you just invite him in and allow him to be a part of your life. I mean, what you got to lose out there? Come on. Why would you not change? Why would you not allow God to be a part of your life? God got some big plans for you. If he didn't, you wouldn't keep waking up. All right.
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6: I'm John Morgan of Morgan & Morgan. 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

0: Wake up. It is the baddest radio show in the land. I'm talking about wake up everywhere. That means Macon, Georgia. Wake up. I said it. Salisbury, Maryland, wake up. Monroe, Louisiana, wake up. Who I'm leaving out? Leaving out in there? Jackson, Mississippi, wake up. Freeport, Louisiana, Chattanooga, Tennessee, wake up. Yeah, that's everybody. Did I get everybody? I didn't want it to New York.
1: That ain't everybody.
2: I know. It's like, he said, who am I leaving out? Everyone, everybody. A whole lot of people.
3: South Carolina.
0: Lexington, Kentucky, wake up. Okay, I'm going down the list. I'm hitting them out. Knoxville, Tennessee, wake up.
2: Okay.
0: Yes. New Orleans, Louisiana, wake up.
2: New Orleans.
0: I'm hitting them. Greensboro, High Point. Yeah, that's fantastic. Wake up. Jacksonville, Florida, wake up. West Palm Beach, Florida, wake up. I'm calling all bad. I'm calling everybody to wake up this morning. It's that time for the Steve Harvey Morning Show. Baddest show in the land. Wake up. Hartford and New Haven, wake up. Thank you.
2: Okay.
3: Why you change your voice?
0: I don't know. Raleigh, Durham, wake up. St. Louis, wake up. Portland, Oregon, wake up. Detroit, Michigan, yes, Detroit. Motown, wake up. Seattle, we up there. Yeah, right up in that Tacoma area. We all up in there, too. Wake up. The Steve Harvey Morning Show. We stretch far and wide. Atlanta, Georgia. The ATL. Wake up. Okay?
2: Okay.
0: Did I miss anybody y'all want to hit on?
3: Yeah.
2: Ooh,
0: Los Angeles. Wake up. Chicago, Illinois. Yeah. Wake up.
4: New York.
3: Philly, New York. Yeah. Have you lost your mind? Washington, D.C.
0: I'm trying to remember all of them, Carter. Wake up. Dothan, Alabama, wake up, okay? I guess when you start, you
3: Birmingham,
0: got to keep
3: going. Birmingham, Montgomery, see, that's why you don't need to start.
2: You can't, yeah.
4: You see Augusta on there? You see Columbia, South Carolina, no way?
2: To a corner.
0: Wake up, thank you, wake up.
3: New York.
2: Yeah.
0: Bahamas, wake up. Now, okay. Got y'all on that one.
2: Yeah, we have millions, we're grateful, millions. Of listeners. We appreciate it.
0: Yeah, we 9,222,000. We done went up a little bit. I don't know
3: if
0: you
3: know
0: that.
3: Did you say Charlotte?
0: North Carolina, wake up. Yes.
3: Did you say Dallas?
0: I shouldn't have started. Dallas, wake up.
2: Look what you started.
3: Colleen.
0: Bryan, College Station, wake up, baby. I see y'all. I ain't forgot you. Yeah. Yes.
2: Shreveport.
0: Beaumont.
4: Yeah.
0: Port Arthur. Uh-huh.
3: Yeah. The Golden Triangle.
4: Mm-hmm. Yeah.
3: Yeah.
4: Lake Charles. Mm-hmm.
3: You need to redo your list.
2: Yeah.
0: Myrtle Beach, wake up.
2: Uh-huh.
3: Don't try to fix it.
0: I'm trying to fix it. Augusta, wake up. Youngstown, Ohio. Uh-huh.
4: Savannah. You want to say Savannah?
0: Savannah. I love Savannah.
2: Jacksonville. Like Savannah. Did you say Detroit?
0: I said Detroit. Oh, yeah. I love
2: Detroit. You said Detroit. Okay.
3: Did you say Duval?
2: Did you say Jacksonville?
0: I said Jacksonville, but I didn't say Duval. Duval. Okay. Wake up, everybody. It's the Steve Harvey Morning Show, man. Get ready for the ride. We here, baby. Stupid is going to be all morning long, so buckle up for it.
2: That's a promise.
4: Yeah. I bet it is.
2: All right, nephew.
0: Baton Rouge, wake up.
3: Don't try to fix it.
2: Coming up in 32 minutes after the hour, we'll hear from the nephew as he runs that prank back right after this.
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0: 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It is time now for the nephew to run that prank back. What you got for his nephew, Tommy?
1: I got something stupid for you, Shirley. We're going to run it back. This right here is your new boss. Your new boss.
0: Okay. Mm-hmm. All right.
2: The new one.
1: Mm-hmm. You know, black people can't handle the new boss. Just take a listen.
0: Change. Here it comes.
1: Yes.
3: Hello?
4: Hello. I'm trying to reach Jason, please.
3: This is me. How can I help you?
4: Hey, Jason. This is Lyle. I'm giving you a call out of Human Resources.
3: Right.
4: How you doing? You're the foreman, the project guy out there?
3: Yes, I am. I'm the project manager here. How can I help you?
4: Listen, you've been training an individual out there, I think, for the last month or so. Have you been training a
3: Yes, a great guy. Doing great work. Doing good.
4: Okay. How's he? Is he coming along pretty good with everything?
3: Oh, man, he's picking up real good, man. He learning the trade. I mean, he's picking up just like I would love for him to pick up.
4: Okay.
3: Excellent young worker.
4: And he's got how many more weeks of training out there?
3: I would say probably about another week or two.
4: Okay.
3: Before we let him, you know, put him on his own.
4: Okay. Do you think he'll handle it efficiently?
3: Oh, yes. I think he'll be a great, great employee.
4: Okay. You've been with the company how long?
3: Going on about 17 years.
4: Yeah. My records are telling me somewhere around 16 plus, right?
3: Right.
4: Okay.
3: Almost 17.
4: Okay. You've been with us quite a while, and first of all, let you know we're grateful of the work that you're putting in.
3: Well, man, I appreciate my man, man. I appreciate the help of the company, man, and, you know, being here these many years, man, hey, let you know, man, I love my company.
4: Exactly. Listen, we got a few adjustments we're going to be making out there in the plant. You say going to be done in about a week or two?
3: Yes, about a week or two.
4: Here's what we're going to do on that particular day that he gets released, and you definitely know he's ready for everything. I'm going to want you to give him your key card as well as the key to your office.
3: The what, man?
4: I'm going to want you to give him your key card that gets you actually onto the property, and you have your own parking space too, don't you?
3: Yes, I do.
4: Okay. Now, we're going to need you to give him your key card and your office key, and we'll find you another place to park. He's actually probably going to be parking in your space.
3: Hold it. What you mean? You telling me to give him my key parking?
4: Right.
3: My parking space.
4: You have your parking space, but your key card to get you onto the property, the little,
3: right,
4: your little electrical card there.
3: Right.
4: That as well as your office. He's going to actually be taking over as project manager.
3: No, sir. I'm not giving up nothing.
4: Sir,
3: nobody's going to take over no project manager.
4: First of all, sir, let's do this. Let's tone the language down, okay? We're going to find a place for you. But for the time being, we're going to put you back in the plant until we find something for you.
3: You ain't going to find no place for me. My place is where I'm at right now. I'm not moving from nowhere. You ain't fit to find me nothing. I got 17 years up in here. Ain't nobody fit to find me not a place to move. You got to understand that part there. I got 17 years up in here. I'm training a young guy, and this guy

0: had a couple months, and you're talking about y'all want to do what to me? Move me?
1: Jason, this is a temporary move. We're going to find something better for you.
0: No, man, you ain't no better. This project, man, ain't no better for the move. Got that understanding?
1: This has come from the head,
0: and
1: tell me who the head is.
0: I know the head people.
1: This decision actually has come from the vice president.
0: No, they ain't told me none of that. It come to me first.
1: I'll tell you what, Jason. This is something I'm supposed to probably not tell you, but let me let you in on a little something.
0: Yeah, let me in on something, because this is going to be some bull him, because I shut the whole place up out here. And I mean that.
1: Let me explain something to you, Jason. This young guy that you've been training, he's actually the nephew of the vice president.
0: I don't give a about no nephew or no vice president, man. Do you think I care about some president? Tell the president I said what I say. Him and the nephew. Who cares about the nephew? They ain't never told me none of this.
1: Okay. Well, can I expect you to give your key over to him?
0: No. Hell no. I ain't giving nobody nothing. Tell him to get the law to come get it. Ain't nobody getting nothing. I ain't leaving. How that sound?
1: Sir, all I can ask you for is I need your key card and I need the key to your office. I need you to empty out your things so we can move Victor in there
0: and hold on.
1: You a place. This is just a temporary slap right now.
0: No. You, them, all ain't nobody getting a thing, okay? I done been here. I tell you what I go do. I go out there and I pimp slap this little son of a, okay? And then I find out who his boss is or whoever the nephew is supposed to be and kick his. Because I ain't giving up nothing. And this I'm talking about, y'all with the wrong one, okay? With the wrong one at this time. But this ain't nobody taking nothing from
1: me. You're talking about beating the vice president's nephew. You're losing control here, Jason.
0: No, I ain't losing nothing. I'm the only thing control I'm going to lose is when I kick his. How that sound? And I'm going to kick the ball. The CEO, all of them, how that sound? Did that make sound clear to you?
1: No, it makes no sense. We're trying to just give you some place to be temporarily until I find you another slot.
0: Ain't no other slot. My slot is my slot. I'm going to kick his rat. Not how that sound to you.
1: Sir, all I'm asking is I need your key card and I need the key to the office. Get all your things out so I can get Victor moved in within the next week.
0: Ain't no keys, okay? All of them, I don't give a how that sound. I don't care nothing about them, okay? Because you're going to make me somebody out here today, okay? I'm tired of this, and this ain't going to happen to me.
1: I'm going to get security to come over and walk you out, okay?
0: No, ain't no security for to walk me no way. How that sound? I came here ain't by myself. Ain't nobody for to walk me up out of here.
1: Are you having problems moving out for the nephew?
0: The nephew, okay? The nephew is not going to come in here and take. How that sound?
1: Okay, there's another nephew that you need to be aware of. Do you know who the other nephew is?
0: Hell no, I ain't never seen no other nephew. I ain't know that was a nephew.
1: Let me tell you who the other one is.
0: Who the other one is?
1: The other one is nephew Tommy from the Steve Harvey Morning Show. Jason, you just got pranked.
0: Y'all lying with me, man? Come on, man. Don't play with me, man.
1: Jason.
0: Y'all lying, right?
1: Hey, Jason, listen, man.
0: Man, this ain't no Tommy, man. Y'all need to put that man. Man, y'all don't know how long the brother. Man, I worked my way up. Man, hey, man, I ain't mean no disrespect to y'all, but hey, man, y'all got me good, man.
1: I got you, man. I got one thing to ask you, man. What's the baddest radio show in the land?
0: That's Steve Harvey Morning Show, man.
2: Ooh.
3: Stupid as all get out. What?
2: Just ooh.
3: Hey, I didn't get to thank Hattiesburg. I thank Hattiesburg yesterday. Hattiesburg, Mississippi, I appreciate y'all coming, hanging out with your boy, ignorant all evening long. Was I stupid enough for you? Yes, I was.
2: I'm sure the answer is yes.
4: I think they ain't no doubt about that.
5: Did you rock your white?
3: Yeah, it was kind of winter white, but I did have white. It was more winter white. It looked more vanilla on stage.
5: What? White?
2: Wow. You had to ask.
3: It looked vanilla. Right. It didn't look really white. It wasn't Clorox white, but it was
2: Thank
3: white.
2: Thank you, nephew. Coming up next, it is Ask
3: the
2: Riddle.
3: It was a white lady there. It
2: and
3: was.
2: Junior, right after this.
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0: 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Coming up at the top of the hour in entertainment news, Brandy calls out the body shaming from her picture on the internet. Dave Chappelle popped up at the Usher and Chris Brown concert in D.C.
1: He stole the show.
0: Yes, he did. We'll talk about all of these stories at the top of the hour, because right now it is time to ask the Riddle-O. That's the Ready to Love Officer and Junior. Here we go, guys. This is from Morris in Detroit. Shout out to Detroit. Morris writes,
2: Detroit?
0: My girlfriend said she had to work on the 4th of July. I rode by her apartment complex and they had a big cookout with games for kids and everything. Her car was there, but she swears she was at work. She's lying. Why didn't she invite me and my kids to come?
2: Uh-oh. They don't like y'all. You just got to take it for what it is. They don't like y'all, and they don't want you over there with all your bad kids. That's just all it is to it. They don't like you, or they don't like your kids, or it's a little bit of both. It is what it is. And sometimes the truth hurts. The problem is, why did you ride by there? You didn't have no business riding by there. Uh-huh. You wouldn't have got your feelings hurt if you wouldn't have been passing by. Stay at home. Go where you are invited. Mm-hmm. Throw your own cookout. This ain't about you.
0: Junior.
3: Yeah, I'm going to be specific. She don't like your kids. That's what it is. Your kids too much work on the floor. We're off. Don't nobody want to keep yelling Darnell, LaQuisha. Hey, do anyone keep saying that? Riri, put that down. Come back. Put that firewood. Anybody feel work this hard on the floor? Not this. But where they went, find the baby. Get out the street. We can't keep doing this.
0: You just want to chill.
3: They trying to hang out. They don't want you and your kids. They don't want to see that. Terrorizing the complex. Put Miss Jackson plant down. Then it tore up. Then it took these people plant. Got on the floor. Quit wasting food. You can't have another soda. That's your fifth one. That's too many.
0: Okay.
3: Working this hard behind these.
2: That's a lot of soda.
0: Yeah. Five. Yeah. All right. All right. Thank you guys for clearing that one up. Moving on to Trenda in Queens. Trenda in Queens. Trenda writes, my husband found out recently that I dated a woman in the past. He was upset that I kept it from him, but then he surprised me and asked if I would consider inviting my ex over for a threesome.
2: Yes.
0: Talk about change. All right. So Trenda's question is, should she ask her ex, or would that be just too weird? Should she ask her ex to come over for a threesome?
2: Yes, this is what your husband is asking you. Yes, you should definitely try to please your man. Call her. What's wrong? Please. What's wrong, Carla? What is this? This is a great opportunity for everybody.
0: Is it?
2: We can all get together and just agree to just love on each other. This is beautiful.
4: What the world needs now.
2: We need more of this. We do. Now, let me see your ex-wife, whoever you was dating. Hey, listen. Go to Thomas Till.
4: No, Trenda. No, don't send us any pictures.
2: 2003 at Yahoo. No, and just, no. Trenda, let me see what your ex-friend looked like.
0: So, Junior, should Trenda ask her ex to come over for a threesome with her husband?
3: Absolutely.
0: Or would it just be weird?
3: Yeah. No, what's weird if you asked your ex-man to come for the threesome? That's weird.
4: Why is that weird?
3: Uh-huh. Yeah, that's what's weird.
2: That's a little too much, Carla. Okay?
3: Yeah,
0: you know, it's a double standard, guys. It's a double standard.
3: What is Joseph doing here? And why is Joseph 6'9"? What is this about?
4: Not Joey.
3: That's weird.
0: Trenda, no, this girl here.
3: And matter of fact, you already know the girl. Let me meet her and see why y'all broke up. Let's find out.
0: Maybe you all should get back together, maybe.
3: Yeah. Let's see what's going on.
1: What is Trinda's ex name?
3: We got an extra bedroom. She can move in. But this would be perfect.
1: Okay. What is Trinda's ex name?
3: Yeah,
1: Calandria and Kira. Calandria. Yeah.
2: Didn't it sound like Carla?
3: Drop the L. It's just Carla. Yeah.
1: Okay. All right, we're going to move on because
4: you guys were no help.
1: Yeah, you guys were no help.
2: We told her to do it. We helped her out. It might not have been what y'all wanted, but we told her to do it.
1: Rochelle in Charlotte is up next. Rochelle writes, I noticed post-it notes with inspirational messages on them stuck to my husband's laptop. He said one of his coworkers gives them to him daily and he likes them. Should I be concerned that a female coworker gives notes to my hubby?
2: Well, she's trying to save him, sound like. She's giving him scriptures, right?
1: Yeah, are just scriptures? Inspirational messages. Inspirational.
2: Oh, they're not they scriptures.
1: Yeah, just, you know, uplifting.
2: Well, listen. Uh-huh. Put a sticky note on there and send it back to her. That's all you got to do.
4: This your last note
2: to my husband. Send a sticky note. That's all you got to do. Put it right back on there and send it to her. She'll see it. If they that close, that's his work wife. I'm telling you, if you really want to know the truth, that's his work wife.
1: They're coworkers, yeah.
2: That's okay. His work wife, Shirley, and you know it.
1: Well. Do they still have work wives though? They still have that.
2: What?
1: It's still
2: what?
1: A thing. It's still a thing.
4: Work wives and work husbands.
1: Okay, yeah. Just checking, yeah. Junior.
2: Holly is the worst work wife.
3: I don't see the problem with it because Shirley, don't you send me a scripture every morning?
1: Yeah, yeah.
3: See, that's my coworker. That's not a problem. My question to her is, why you want your man to go to hell? Where's your note at for him? He got somebody trying to inspire him to get to heaven. You ain't saying nothing. Why is it? What the devil in you want him to do? Because that's what it sounds like to me. That's all I know. Every time somebody do something about the devil, show right up. And it be in your own house sometimes.
4: You went deep with it.
1: Yeah,
3: it is. Be fruitful and multiply. Here you is. You mad? Why you want to multiply? Why is this? You want to multiply? Go ahead, Carl.
4: I want to address that Tommy said I was the worst work wife he's ever had.
2: You bring no food. You bring no snacks. You don't.
4: We can get a divorce.
2: You don't come bearing no gifts. It just.
4: You're the worst work husband ever, ever on the planet.
1: You can't even say your W's. Yeah. You can't even say wife.
3: Thank you, Mom.
1: All right.
3: You're coughing everything.
1: Last one, okay? Christine in Jacksonville. Christine writes, on maybe our sixth date, my man asked me if I was freaky in bed or if I was demure. That night, I let him find out for himself. He hasn't called since then. But he did text me to thank me for the sex. All of my exes have said I'm great in bed. So what could possibly have gone wrong? Why did he ghost me?
2: I don't even know what demure is, so I got to figure that part out. So. I don't know if I've been having demure sex or not. I don't know what demure is.
1: It's the opposite of freaky, okay, in this instance.
2: Oh.
1: Yeah.
2: Okay.
1: Yeah. You know, quiet.
2: So what's in the middle of demure, between demure and freaky?
1: We've run out of time on that one. Sorry. Yeah. Just hold your answer. Think about it. Is it freaky-dure?
2: What's in the middle of it?
1: Coming up, thank you guys, Riddle and Junior. Coming up at the top of the hour, we do have some entertainment news and some trending headlines for you right after this.
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16: Everyone poops. It's not just the name of a classic potty training book. It's a universal truth. Even though everyone does it, almost no one wants to talk about it. Dr. Tricia Pasricha wants to change that. She's the author of a new book. It's called You've Been Pooping All Wrong. And she says there are three critical P's of pooping. The first is propulsion. Both the voluntary push you exert and the involuntary contractions that happen naturally within your body. Top line, when you feel the need to go, don't hold it. The second P is pliability, which refers to stool softness. The keys to this one are making sure you're drinking enough water and eating enough fiber. And the last P is for pelvic floor. If you can get your knees up above your waist while you're on the toilet, like on a stool or a garbage can or a stack of books even, that can make all the difference. I'm Dr. Sanjay Gupta, helping you live a better life.
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0: Okay, so Brandy is speaking out now against body shaming. Of course, after that recent picture that was online of her about her appearance, Brandy is speaking out against body shaming. Brandy posted on Instagram a heartfelt message that read in part, quote, "I've learned that it takes only a moment to form an opinion about someone's appearance and a lifetime to understand what they've lived through. Our words have weight. Our judgments have weight." I love this, which the last part, this, our kindness does too.
1: Yeah.
0: Mm-hmm.
1: Yeah.
0: So you don't know, you come making all these hate comments. You don't know what a person is going through. You have no idea. The backstory. Yeah.
2: Yeah. Take it from somebody that's been through the storm, man. You have no idea when somebody going through something.
0: Mm-hmm.
1: You don't know. I mean, remember when Chadwick Boseman?
0: Boseman, yeah. That's remember what they compared it to. Yeah.
1: Yeah. People mm-hmm. were commenting, saying very harsh, mean comments about his appearances. Not knowing this man was fighting for his life.
2: Fighting cancer.
1: Yeah. So you just don't know. Just be kind.
0: That's why I love what she said, the last line. Our kindness holds weight too. You know, our words have weight, our judgments have weight, our kindness does too.
2: Everybody behind them keyboards saying what they want to say. People that can't be seen.
0: Yeah.
1: Or judging.
2: Who probably look a hot mess they sell.
3: I think that's what it is too, T.
0: They're looking crazy.
2: Yeah.
0: Mm-hmm. Yeah. So stop that. Yeah. Kindness takes nothing. It takes nothing to be kind to a person, to be nice to a person. In other entertainment news, while on
2: tour. We love you, Brandy.
0: Yes, we do.
4: Sure do.
0: Yes, more than you know. Mm-hmm. While on tour in D.C., Usher was performing his hit song Nice and Slow when he stopped in mid-performance and said to the crowd, "Is that Dave Chappelle?" That's so funny.
2: Drink in hand.
0: The song. Yes. Is that Dave Chappelle?
3: The smile at the camera got me.
0: Yes. The camera showed Dave Chappelle in the crowd. It was just so funny. It was a moment. That was really a funny moment.
1: You all saw the show.
0: Yes, he really did. Yeah, it was funny. Yes. And it's good to know, you know, when artists support other artists, you know, and all of that. I like that whole community of artists who support each other. And who doesn't want to see this show? Usher and Chris Brown?
2: Oh.
0: Yes. Woo! I can't wait. I cannot wait.
1: This is a summer for concerts.
0: Yes, it is.
2: Big summer. My wife asked me, could she go? I'm a little hesitant now.
0: Well, I mean, you know.
2: No, they got that couch out there, and they be people going.
1: Cherry.
2: Let me find that Jackie out there on the couch with Chris Brown.
1: Chris Brown.
2: Boy. Let me find out you out here on these couches with Chris Brown.
0: It's just a show. She doesn't mean it. It's just a show. Let me find out.
2: Usher putting strawberries in your mouth. Let me find out.
1: Sensational. No, Jackie.
0: Yeah, we need to make a girls trip out of this for sure. Yeah, all right, so.
3: No, can't do that. Let Mrs. Spates go out there with Chris Brown and see when y'all come back to work on Monday. Tell me, where's your wife at? She with Chris. We are divorced. That's it.
1: And she's here, but she's very happy.
0: She's like thanking you. Yeah,
3: I lost.
0: Guys, it's just a show. We don't mean it. It's just a show.
2: Have you seen Chris Brown on that couch?
0: Yes, I have. Several times.
2: Okay. Yeah, that don't look like no show right there.
0: In my
2: that
0: mind
2: looks very
0: and
2: real.
0: In my eyes.
3: Mm-hmm. You better bet I can't sing.
0: He's an actor. He wants to make it real, the experience real for the fan. That's all he's thinking about. Yeah. Taking care of his fan.
2: Oh, is that what it is?
0: Yeah.
2: Okay.
0: Yeah.
2: Okay.
0: Well, I hope I get picked. Okay.
1: Crawl right up on that. Okay.
2: If you do, you need to lay a tile on that couch because that couch is nasty. I don't know what it is.
1: Shut up.
0: So have you guys ever spotted, you guys perform all the time, you and Junior Tommy, have you ever spotted someone in your audience while performing on stage, someone famous?
2: Yeah.
0: Like who?
2: Everybody. You mean while we performing? I've seen Cat before one of my shows.
0: Uh-huh.
2: I've seen.
0: Did you stop your joke and say,
1: shout him out?
2: No, but I was talking to myself like, Cat here.
0: Is that Mr. Williams out there? Junior?
3: Yeah, you know, you see athletes, you know, people you see and stuff like that, you know. But you, it's just really cool that they enjoy the comedy, though.
0: You know, on tour,
3: you see them. They actually come out, man. They be laughing, too, though. That's what get me. Like, they really be laughing. Like, they really be laughing hard.
0: True fans. That's a great thing.
2: Doug Williams comes out when you hit Tampa.
0: NFL football legend.
2: Yep.
1: Super Bowl champ.
2: When I was rolling through Nashville back in the day, what's up, boy from Houston?
3: Vince Young comes out.
1: Oh, okay. From UT. Yeah.
0: Okay.
2: From Houston.
3: Yeah. Yeah, from Houston. Hey, man. That's why I was real rich when he came to my show.
0: All right.
3: Yeah.
0: You guys are famous. You got famous people coming out to see you. Okay?
2: Why, Shirley? Shut up.
0: I love it. Also, in trending headline news, switching gears here, we all know that South Carolina Senator Lindsey Graham passed away this past Saturday, July 11th. President Trump ordered all American flags across the U.S. to be lowered to half staff in Graham's honor. Political tributes, leaders such as Vice President J.D. Vance, Senate Majority Leader John Thune, and President Trump praised Graham as a dedicated patriot, strong advocate for U.S. interests, and a, quote, one-of-a-kind figure in politics. And now the scramble begins for his seat as well. Yeah.
2: Wow, they scrambled before they even put you in the ground.
0: It's already started. Yeah, R.I.P. Lindsey Graham. Coming up at 20 minutes after the hour, we'll have more of the Steve Harvey Morning Show coming up right after this.
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18: 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There are four of them. Number one, nutrition. The Mediterranean diet really is the gold standard. Number two, exercise. You should be getting 150 minutes of moderate intensity exercise or 75 minutes of vigorous intensity exercise every week, plus strength training and stretching. Number three, sleep. 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You should be getting 7 to 9 hours a night. And finally, number four, often gets forgotten, socialization. It's not a bonus, it's a necessity for a healthy life, finding a sense of community, purpose, and belonging. I'm Dr. Sanjay Gupta, helping you live a better life.
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1: Still trending, Jay-Z's epic three-night concert that Carla was not able to attend for some odd reason at Yankee Stadium. Concert goers are just loving Usher and Chris Brown, the R&B tour. Dave Chappelle was just there. We talked about that earlier. So here's a question, guys. What's the best concert you've ever been to? I mean, ever.
2: Ooh, man.
3: Ooh.
1: There's so many. I mean.
3: Yeah. You know
2: Michael,
3: what?
2: Have,
1: what?
2: What's that?
3: Prince at Essence Festival.
1: Okay. Yes. Okay. All
3: Prince
1: right.
3: At the
4: That's one for the books.
1: Mm-hmm. Yeah.
3: Ooh.
1: Yeah.
0: Because, baby, when they turn out the lights in that Superdome and Dearly Beloved, we all ran full speed.
1: I got to say, for me, I've seen so many people. I've got to say Michael Jackson, though. Michael Jackson, hands down. Michael Jackson, hands down.
0: Where'd you see Michael Jackson?
1: I saw him at New York. I saw him in Madison Square Garden, as a matter of fact. Yeah. It was, incredible. You saw the movie. All of that was for real. Yeah. Mm-hmm. I saw him about 3 or 4 times in concert live, though.
0: Wow. Just,
1: yeah. Oh, yeah. A lot.
0: I've only seen him once.
3: I saw him as a Jackson 5.
1: I saw Jackson 5, too. Saw them. Yep. Jackson 5. Yep.
0: Mm-hmm. Okay.
1: Tell us which Jodeci concert, Junior, was your best.
2: Oh, well, you know, Jodeci was great, but the greatest concert I got to see was Jay-Z himself at the Toyota Center in Houston on the Blackout Tour. I swear to God, that was one of the greatest concerts. And then Jeezy came out. Oh, it was over.
0: It was over.
2: Oh, we saw Jeezy. Then Bun B. You let me go.
0: UGK Big Pimpin', baby.
2: Yeah, I'm through. They did the song, too.
0: Yeah.
1: You surprised me with
2: that
1: one.
2: And then they played Pimp C part. I said, y'all take me out.
1: Okay. You surprised me with that one. I knew you were going to say Jodeci.
2: Well, Jodeci wasn't a great cause. I'm in the group. I don't really think our shows are that good. I just be doing it.
0: Our shows.
1: Yeah. He's in the group, Carl.
2: I don't even, you know, he's just another performance for us. You know, that's all.
0: I will say Luther.
1: Uh-huh.
3: Yes.
0: I will say Beyonce.
1: Uh-huh.
0: Jay-Z.
1: Mm-hmm.
0: I saw Jay-Z in Madison Square Garden in New York. Mm-hmm. And I saw Jay-Z in Chicago. But I will take it back. Do y'all remember the Budweiser Superfest?
3: Yes,
1: I
3: do.
1: Yeah, for sure.
0: Remember those?
1: Yeah.
0: It was New Jack and MC Hammer. Hammer.
1: I saw Hammer. Some of the greatest concerts ever with like a million people on stage doing the same dance at the same time. Yeah. Yes. Incredible.
0: Let's get it started.
1: Yes.
3: I was with Luther. For 3 years.
1: Oh, Sade's great concert, too. Yeah. All right. Coming up at 34 minutes after the hour. Maxwell. Coming up at 34 minutes after the hour. Back to school parenting tips. We got them for you right after this.
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15: Everyone poops. It's not just the name of a classic potty training book. It's a universal truth. Even though everyone does it, almost no one wants to talk about it. Dr. Tricia Pasricha wants to change that. She's the author of a new book. It's called You've Been Pooping All Wrong. And she says there are three critical P's of pooping. The first is propulsion. Both the voluntary push you exert and the involuntary contractions that happen naturally within your body. Top line, when you feel the need to go, don't hold it. The second P is pliability, which refers to stool softness. The keys to this one are making sure you're drinking enough water and eating enough fiber. And the last P is for pelvic floor. If you can get your knees up above your waist while you're on the toilet, like on a stool or a garbage can or a stack of books even, that can make all the difference. I'm Dr. Sanjay Gupta, helping you live a better life.

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1: 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Believe in yourself. That, more than anything, is absolutely woman's work.
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0: Well, guys, it is almost time. Let's talk about back to school tips for parents. Already? Didn't they just get out?
1: I'm ready for them to go back. It's time. It's time. It is time.
2: Okay.
0: Mm-hmm. They just been out a little while. All right.
2: Okay.
0: So here's some back to school tips for parents, okay? They say, the experts say, set your children's sleep schedules to school time about a week or two before the first day.
2: Okay. A week or two.
3: I like that.
0: Yeah, about a week or two. What? What's wrong with that, Junior?
3: Week or two. That was a month. Soon after July 18th, my birthday, I was asleep at 9 from the 20th. Ain't no. We got a whole month to go before we go out to school. I've been asleep.
0: Okay. All right. These are back to school tips for parents. School is, I guess, coming up. Get your back to school supplies early. Get your backpacks, you know, your new school clothes. Get them early. They're saying do it early.
2: You got to do that.
4: Yeah, get your list together.
1: Mine got uniforms, so he ain't okay. No extra clothes.
0: What about those backpacks though, and the supplies?
1: They ain't got no books. They school different.
2: But okay. They still have a checklist of supplies that they need, and you know what? The teachers usually, you know, they need tissue and hand sanitizer.
0: Oh, yeah. Lots
2: and
0: of that.
2: Wipes. You know, to keep the classroom germ-free and all that.
1: Yeah.
0: Teachers
1: spend a lot of money out of their pocket.
0: They spend a lot of money out of their pocket. They really do. And that's why we love our teachers, because they're so dedicated, and these are not their kids. Right. Okay, here's another back-to-school tip for parents. Urge your child to read a book before school starts so they can get in that mind frame, you know. What you think about that one, Junior?
3: I wasn't going to do it. I look at the book. I ain't finna read. I sat there many hours. Why? I could tell my mom, she ain't read the book. She don't know what's in here. That's why I kept getting a whooping, because I didn't never do right. I know. What happened in the Huckleberry Finn? Greg came through the forest. Who was Greg? She don't know.
0: She didn't read it.
3: She never read it. No.
0: So you can just tell her anything.
3: Anything. I just need to go play.
0: Yes. You want to go outside.
3: Man.
1: Read a book.
2: I had to read a book every summer. A minimum one book. But I had to read and write a book report.
0: Book report.
2: I had to write a book report to my

0: I'm what books you read, Carla? Can you remember?
1: You know, I read a lot of Judy Blume books in summer because it was of my picking. Mm-hmm. Mm-hmm. So I read those type of books.
2: And Nancy then I would Drew.
1: Write. Yeah. And I would write book reports on that. Mm-hmm. So, yeah. So see there, Junior. Yeah. Some of us did read.
3: Smart,
2: but you had your mom read those books, Carla?
1: No, she wouldn't have known.
2: Exactly.
3: I was 15. No. I read One Fish, Two Fish, Red Fish, Blue Fish at 15. I knew. I could write a report on that.
0: I was reading Mark Twain. I'm like, why are we reading this slave running with this white boy? What is this?
2: Yeah. We had to read the Booker T. Washington and George Washington slave Carver books. All those.
3: That was in there.
0: Huckleberry Finn and Jim. This is not good.
2: All right. Also, another back to school tip is start a schedule, okay, with your kids for kids to perform better at school with some sort of structure at home. Schedule.
0: I can't help him with his homework, if that's what you're trying to say. Is that what you're trying to say? I cannot help him with his homework.
2: Our parents helped us. Why
0: that
2: not?
0: Math is different right there. That's not the math
3: that's
0: we had.
3: Not good.
2: Oh, yeah.
3: That's not good. That's not good.
0: Jordan not going to graduate if I got to help him with math. It's not going to happen.
3: Let me tell you what y'all parents need to stop doing. Stop threatening the kid because he got the answer wrong. Say three one more time. Say three. That's too much pressure for me to get the right answer. If Johnny had six apples and Margaret took four, how many apples left? Three? Say three one more time.
2: Wow. All right. Woo. Thank you, guys. That was some trauma right there, Junior. All right. Coming up next, it is the nephew with today's prank phone call right after this.
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1: Have you ever been in a hot air balloon at all?
2: I don't want to. I've been in the blimp. I don't like it.
1: No. You've been in a blimp?
0: And that was when he was little. That's what we told him it was. We had just tied him to a balloon.
3: Shut up, man.
1: Silver balloon. Balloon.
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1: Coming up at the top of the hour, right about 4 minutes after, it's my strawberry letter for today. And the subject is, who used the olive oil? Okay. That does not give you a clue of what's happening in this letter, but I'll tell you this.
2: I use it all the time.
1: It requires a disclaimer, this letter does. I'll just say that.
2: Oh.
1: Yeah, it's kind of deep. Yeah. We'll get into it in just a few. Right now, the nephew is here with today's prank phone call. What you got for us, Neff?
2: We're going down there to the church, Shirley. That's where we headed. We are headed down to the church house.
1: Always we got an issue. People.
2: Mm-hmm. Well, I want my money back. That's the name of the prank. I want my money.
1: What?
2: Yes, yes. You know, how many times have y'all gone to church? How many times have you gone to church? You didn't got dressed. You didn't drove. You got there on time.
1: Mm-hmm.
2: And then pastor ain't there.
1: Oh yeah.
2: And here come this guest pastor.
1: Guest, yeah.
2: I can't stand it. I didn't come here for that. I came here for pastor. You know, the tithe that I did tithe, I want that back. Yes.
1: Don't you think pastors need a day off too sometimes? They have to go on vacation.
2: Hey, you got Saturday.
1: They got to prepare.
2: You got Monday through Saturday that you can do everything you need to do. Sunday. I need to see pastor when I come in there. I need the word from who I came to see. That's what I need.
1: Okay.
2: I'm sorry. Mm-hmm. I can't. And you got this guest pastor up here. He don't know what he's talking about. Yeah. I don't know.
1: Yeah.
2: What about a priest from the Book of Ruth? You know that.
1: Ruth and Boaz. That's a beautiful love story.
2: Wait. What is all this Old Testament stuff you doing? What is this you're doing? When last time you heard turn to the Book of Ruth? Ruth?
5: I turn to the person.
2: We're doing roof
5: in here.
2: All right, but I want my money back. Let's go, cat dog. Here it is.
6: Hello.
7: I need to speak to Sister Felicia.
6: Okay, who is this?
7: This right here is Glenn. All right, this is Glenn. Hey, I need to talk, this is Brother Glenn. Can I speak to Sister Felicia? But I have some please.
6: Okay, sir. How did you get my number?
7: I got your number from one of the deacons at the church.
6: Okay, what deacon was that?
7: I don't even know the deacon name. I'm trying to ask you, can you reimburse me for some money that I put in church on Sunday?
6: Okay, well, can you just calm down just a little, please, sir?
7: Look, are you the financial person at the church?
6: Yes, I am, so what can I do for you?
7: I'm trying to get my money back that I put in church on Sunday. I put $100 in church on Sunday, and I'm trying to get my $100 back.
6: Okay, well, did you not give from your heart?
7: I gave from my heart what I thought was going to happen, but it didn't happen.
6: Okay, help me help you. What you mean, what didn't happen? What didn't happen, sir?
7: Okay, pastor wasn't there. Pastor was not there on Sunday, and y'all had this minister come in who I didn't like him at all, but the offering was before he even got up to preach. So I didn't already gave my offering, which was $100, and then I didn't even know pastor wasn't there. You know what I'm saying? So here I am giving $100. I'm thinking, I know I'm going to get the word when pastor there. But y'all put this dude up. He coming from, don't nobody come from the Book of Ruth no more. He was at Ruth, Leviticus. He was all over the place. I want to get my $100 back. I ain't giving to that.
6: Sir, do you not read the bulletin? I mean, how often do you even come to church?
7: I come to church often. I mean, what that's got to do with anything?
6: Well, if you would come a little often and read the bulletin, sir, you would have known that pastor took a vacation.
7: He took a vacation, so everybody knew he wasn't going to be there?
6: Yes, sir. The regulars, the people that come regularly to church, they know that, sir.
7: Okay, well, I ain't know that, so I need to get my money back.
6: Okay, what I need you to do, though, is calm down.
7: I'm calm. I'm just trying to say I want to get my $100. I'm not giving that sermon I got on Sunday. I'm not giving no $100 for that.
6: Well, sir, I cannot give you $100 back, okay? We don't do no refund checks. I can't do that. Okay, I have to wait till pastor get back in because two people have to sign the checks. I can't even do that for you, sir. Matter of fact, I'm not even at work right now.
7: Okay, so how am I going to get my $100 back?
6: Okay, sir, why don't you just call the church on tomorrow and then we can go from there, okay?
7: I'm not calling the church tomorrow. I tell you what, you know what I'm going to do? I'm going to come up there tomorrow, and you're going to give me my $100. Either it's in a check or it's in cash. But you, Sister Felicia Patterson, you're going to give me my money.
5: Hey, did you just cuss me?
7: Say what?
5: Sir, did you just cuss me?
7: I just told you that come tomorrow, I'm coming up there to get my $100, whether it's in a check or whether it's in cash. I don't care what it's in.
5: Let me tell you something, sir. You ain't getting nothing from us. How dare you call here and cuss me, asking for some money back? You don't matter. You giving your money from your heart. It doesn't matter who up there preaching the word of God. You give because you love God. But have you ever thought to me like this? I'll strip you naked. You know, you know what? You better be glad this ain't 20 years ago, because I'd have cussed you from A to Z. But thank God that he saved me, because you know what? I ain't going to cuss you. But I tell you what I will do, young man. Whenever I see you, what you say your name is again? What's your name?
7: I'm Brother Glenn.
5: Brother Glenn, when I see you, I'm going to give you the right for the fellowship. Do you hear me? Do you, come on, say something. Because that's how you treat God's people. You have been talking to me ignorant since I picked up the phone. You ain't say, hi, ma'am. How you doing, ma'am? Can you help me, ma'am? No, you just start cussing and hollering at me. You don't talk to people like that. You don't even sound like a Christian. Christian don't do that. Do you hear me, boy? Now, you want something from people, you ask. That's what the word said. You have not, because you ask not. You don't call here hollering at me. Do you hear me?
7: I hear you.
5: Come call here cussing at me. Oh, Lord, help me.
7: Can I, Sister Felicia, I just want to say something else to you, if you don't mind. Can I say something?
5: You can't say nothing to me. But do you know what you need to do? Go get you some manners.
7: Yes, ma'am. But but it's one more thing I just wanted to say
5: no,
7: to you.
5: Ain't no one more thing.
7: Okay, but I just wanted to tell you this, Sister Felicia.
5: I told you ain't got nothing to tell me.
7: Yes, ma'am. But I want to say this though. This is Nephew Tommy from the Steve Harvey Morning Show. Your girlfriend, Sister Doris, got me to prank phone call you. Sister Felicia.
5: Oh, my God. Woo. I am going to get Doris. Oh, yes, I am. Tommy,
7: hello?
5: Is Steve in there with you?
7: No, ma'am. Steve is not in here with me.
5: Oh, yeah. I'm going to need to have a private moment with Sister Doris. Yeah, it's got to be private. Can't nobody hear, but I got to share with her. Yeah, it's going to just be me, her, and the Lord.
7: Sister Felicia, ooh. She told me, she said, my girlfriend is blessed, highly favored, saved. And she said, I want you to see if you can push her butt. Sister Felicia, you wrote it out. I'm going to tell you. But let me ask you something though. 20 years ago, you it'd have been a little different.
5: Oh, 20 years ago, I'd have picked you up and dropped you back down, looked at you and walked off of you after I got through cussing you out. But that was 20 years ago. Ooh, thank the Lord for deliverance.
7: Oh man.
5: Oh Lord, my legs still shaking. Ooh Lord. Ooh Lord.
7: Hey, let me ask you something, Sister Felicia. I gotta ask you, what is the baddest? And I mean the baddest radio show in the land.
5: Ooh, I must say the Steve Harvey Morning Show. Ooh, yeah, you got me, you got me. Oh, Lord, you got me.
2: And that's my stupid for this morning right there. That is. That's
1: Ooh, that
2: my
1: was
2: stupid
1: a lot.
2: For you this morning.
1: That was
2: nice
1: a
2: little
1: lot.
2: Dosage for you.
8: Overload.
2: Chicago, yeah. Get ready, baby. The nephew coming to town. Chicago City Winery. Tickets on sale right now, and they selling real good. I'm going to be saying sold out in a minute. I'm telling you right now, I'm going to be saying
1: nice.
2: Friday, Saturday, Sunday, 24th, 25th, 26th. The nephew coming
1: okay.
2: to town. I got to get on one of these boats they be on that river. They look like they
1: oh,
2: having
1: yeah.
2: so much fun.
1: Yeah.
8: The Chicago River.
1: Mm-hmm.
2: Yeah.
1: All right. All right, nephew. We'll see you at the Chicago Winery in Chicago coming up. And coming up next, it is my strawberry letter. The subject, who used the olive oil? We'll get into that right after this.
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4: 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But if you log off, take a step back from all the hype, you'll find that the actual keys to a longer, healthier life are hiding in plain sight. There are four of them. Number one, nutrition. The Mediterranean diet really is the gold standard. Number two, exercise. You should be getting 150 minutes of moderate intensity exercise or 75 minutes of vigorous intensity exercise every week, plus strength training and stretching. Number three, sleep. Sleep is when your body and your brain repair themselves. You should be getting 7 to 9 hours a night. And finally, number four, often gets forgotten, socialization. It's not a bonus, it's a necessity for a healthy life, finding a sense of community, purpose, and belonging. I'm Dr. Sanjay Gupta, helping you live a better life.

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0: It is time now for today's Strawberry Letter. And if you need advice on relationships, dating, work, sex, parenting, and more, please submit your Strawberry Letter to SteveHarveyFM.com and click Submit Strawberry Letter. We could be reading your letter live on the air, just like we're going to read this one right here, right now. And you never know, it could be yours. Okay.
1: It could be yours. Buckle up and hold on tight. We got it for you. Here it is. Strawberry Letter.
0: All right, nephew, you and Junior will be joining me today on this letter. The subject is, who used the olive oil? We need to do a little disclaimer here. If you have young kids in the car, you know, you might not want them to hear this. Okay, leave it like that.
1: Unless you want to educate them real quick.
0: Pull over. You're going to have to pull over, though.
1: Dear Hopefully Stephen, they sleep.
0: Yeah. Dear Stephen Shirley, it goes, my husband has to be one of the biggest fools on planet Earth. He installed security cameras by the garage door and by our front door on the inside and the outside of our home. I watch the cameras on my phone sometimes to check on my poodle and to see what she's doing while I'm at work. If my kids or my husband are home, I spy on them sometimes too. Never in a million years would I expect to hear what I heard recently on the kitchen camera. I couldn't see anything, but I could definitely hear my husband FaceTiming with another woman and playing show and tell with her in my kitchen. He asked her to show something, and then she asked him to show something. It goes beyond that, but I'll keep it PG out of respect for my kids. Let's just say they used my expensive olive oil for his FaceTime sessions, okay? I recorded it all, and I let him hear everything that I saved on my phone. He said it's not what I think it is, and I need to talk to our son about what I heard. My husband tried to say that it's our son that I heard on the camera, but I know my husband's voice. There was no way that I was going to ask my son about that. But then, out of the blue, my son told me that he needed to talk to me about something. He claimed that he was the one FaceTiming a woman and using the olive oil. The two most important men in my life are working together on a monumental lie. I can't believe my husband has our 19-year-old son lying for him. I gave birth to that boy, and I told him that until he comes clean, then don't say anything else to me. How could he side with his lying butt dad? What should I do? Wow, this is really bad. This is terrible. I mean, it's bad enough that your husband got caught, you know, doing what he was doing on camera. But for him and your son to try and gaslight you about it, that's not cool. Why would your husband drag your son into this lie? Of course you know your husband's voice. Of course you do. You're not stupid, but they sure are. Okay, your husband and your son, if they thought they could get away with this. How stupid was your husband to do this in your kitchen anyway with your good olive oil? He's the one who installed the cameras. What should you do, you ask? That's a decision really and truly that only you can make. What do you want to do? I ask you to please calm down before you make any serious decisions in all of this. We don't like to make decisions when we're too emotional. Your 19-year-old son needs to learn to respect you and to not cover up for his dad. This is crazy. Although he's grown, he's still at home, and you could take away some of his privileges, you know, threaten to put him out, whatever you have to do for your son. And remember, where there's smoke, there is fire. And even though you didn't physically catch your husband doing this, you heard him. You know his voice. There is evidence of him cheating with this woman. Tommy?
1: God. See, what I get out of this is, so this is just a great relationship between a father and a son. So. No, you know what I'm saying? No, but for you to stand for your father, this is just a great bonding between a man and his son. And I love this about these two gentlemen right here.
0: Wow.
1: All you youngsters out there, this is how you stand for your daddy. This is how you take one for the team. You know what I'm saying? You do that. You do that for your son. I hope my son hears this letter. We needed to do some type of a, what did we do a minute ago? So the kids don't hear it. No, I want my son.
0: Oh, disclaimer?
1: A disclaimer. We need, listen, this is how you stand for your father. This is how you take one for the team. And I love this. Now, the question the lady asked is,
0: the mother who carried the mother son for 9 months. Yeah, now you're lying to that. Her.
1: Okay. But listen, because sometimes you have to lie. For your, this is for your father. This is showing the love that you have for your father, and I appreciate that. Now, who used the olive oil? I don't know. I know who don't need to use it, and that's you. You don't need to be touching this bottle of olive oil at all. You need to stay way away. And you know what? I promise you, this is probably extra virgin olive oil. This is the good stuff. You know that, don't you?
0: So, this is extra what? Say that again, please.
1: Extra virgin olive oil. That's okay. What this is. Uh-huh. This is made by Bertolli. Y'all don't use that? That's the good stuff from Italy.
0: I know what it
1: that's
0: is, but one. I don't.
1: Right.
0: Go ahead.
1: But she don't need to use that. You need to use that old grease y'all got on the stove. You need to use that. Or you might want to. You need to use that. You don't need to touch it. After these boys done had this oil, the last thing you want to do is touch this container. You need to get you some vegetable oil. That'll work for you. Avocado oil. That's starting to be very good. Mm-hmm. Jackie got me using that now. You can use that. Crisco oil. You can use that. A good old fashioned Crisco. Remember that? You scoop it up like ice cream.
0: Yeah, large.
1: Anything but this olive oil right now, because clearly I did not know that olive oil is the new thing. And so, So I'm just going to let y'all know, Jackie, if you're listening, babe, we got something to try. It's the olive oil. I had no idea.
0: We all got an education on that one, nephew, for sure. All right. Coming up at 23 minutes after the hour, we heard from the nephew. Now it's time to hear from Junior when we come back at 23 minutes after, right after this.
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9: Everyone poops. It's not just the name of a classic potty training book. It's a universal truth. Even though everyone does it, almost no one wants to talk about it. Dr. Tricia Pasricha wants to change that. She's the author of a new book. It's called You've Been Pooping All Wrong. And she says there are three critical P's of pooping. The first is propulsion, both the voluntary push you exert and the involuntary contractions that happen naturally within your body. Top line, when you feel the need to go, don't hold it. The second P is pliability, which refers to stool softness. The keys to this one are making sure you're drinking enough water and eating enough fiber. And the last P is for pelvic floor. If you can get your knees up above your waist while you're on the toilet, like on a stool or a garbage can or a stack of books even, that can make all the difference. I'm Dr. Sanjay Gupta, helping you live a better life.
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1: This caller left a message about her baby. Let's listen.
0: I ain't good.
2: Hey, Steve Harvey. My name is Marsana. I have a 2-year-old who can fully recite his ABCs, and he can count to 10. I don't know if that's impressive to you, but it's very impressive to me and almost everybody we run into. Everyone doesn't think that he's 2. Everyone thinks he's like 4 or 5. So I'm impressed with him, and I'm going to keep working at it. And hopefully we can count to 20 by the time we get back at you. Thank you.
0: Well, you know, listen, baby, I'm real happy. I'm real happy that you impressed with your baby and everything. I don't know your baby. But don't call here no more telling us that your baby can count to 10. Everybody baby can count to 10. What is it going to do for us? Stop calling here bragging about y'all's babies.
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1: All right, we're going to recap today's Strawberry Letter. The subject is, who used the olive oil? This was written by a wife who says her husband has to be one of the biggest fools on earth because he installed cameras, security cameras outside and inside of the home. You know, nothing too stupid about that or foolish about that. You want your family to be secure. But what had happened was she heard her husband on camera FaceTiming another woman. And here's where the disclaimer comes in. If you have small children, it's what they were doing on FaceTime. Her husband with the olive oil and, you know, let me see yours and let me see yours type situation going on here. Okay. So the wife admitted, who wrote the letter, that she sometimes spies on her husband. She spies on her dog, see what her dog is doing, her little poodle, you know, while she's at work. So she heard her husband this one time FaceTiming this woman and saying, you know, explicit things and using the olive oil. So she had it all on tape. She didn't see it. She just heard it. She had it all on tape. She confronted her husband with it, let him hear everything. And what does he do? He asked his son to take the fall. His son came in and confessed to the mom that it was him that she heard on camera. Now she's mad because they're looking at her like she's a fool because she does absolutely know her husband's voice. So Tommy said he got an education by figuring out the olive oil is the new thing now. And anyway.
5: And the bonding with your son.
1: And the bonding with the son. Yeah. Uh-huh. Okay. Junior, you're up. What do you have?
6: Let me tell you something. This is what I know. Just mm-hmm. by listening at this letter, it's all I know. Okay. It's not what you know. Uh-huh. It's what you can prove.
5: Uh-oh. Come
1: okay.
5: on, lawyer.
6: See? Uh-huh. It's not what you know, uh-huh. it's what you can prove. First of all, the key line you said you look on the cameras for the poodle. And then you said, I spy on them too.
1: Uh-huh.
6: Everybody know what spying is.
1: Mm-hmm. Yeah.
6: You spy on them. So uh-huh. that means you be going in there thinking they don't know you in there looking. But uh-huh. you know. But it's not what you know, it's what you can prove. Now, here what we do know. Uh-huh. The boy came and confessed.
1: Yeah, he did. The
6: Mama, I got to tell you something.
1: Mm-hmm.
6: Now, watch it enough 48 hours, first 48. I know when they confess, that's end of the case. We have found the culprit. They ain't no more looking, searching. The boy confessed. It was me in the kitchen doing the show and tell with your olive oil. I apologize. I'll get you some more. And that should be the it.
1: But it's now, not.
6: No, see, you said, and it was the husband. No, Shirley, allegedly. And why are you complimenting on kitchen stuff anyway, Shirley? That's what's shocking to me. This is a kitchen situation.
1: Stay
6: now,
1: out of it. I have a kitchen.
6: Yeah, but you ain't in there using no olive oil. We know that.
1: It's now, over there.
6: What I know it once the boy confessed, mm-hmm. now he confessed, it's over. Now what daddy should have did said, let me take these cameras down out this house. Cause let me tell you something, you're putting your mama through too much. She can't handle when you in this kitchen in this house. Let me get these cameras out of here. Matter of fact, I'm gonna take the ones outside down too. Where's my ladder? And get these cameras out the house, dad. And then everybody's fine. We're gonna go back to regular living. That's all we have to do.
1: Are you That's just it. Going to dismiss the fact that this woman knows what? Her husband's voice? Come on.
6: The mama said he can't even talk. I need my wife and my son to talk. I got to get these cameras out of here. They got to go.
1: Yes, Tommy.
5: You know who I think she heard?
1: Who did she hear?
5: I think it was the poodle talking. I really do. I think it was the dog that was going to talk. I think it was the poodle that was talking.
6: Yeah. But really, it wasn't guys. A husband. You know, it wasn't a husband. Your marriage is fine. Nothing wrong.
1: She knows. Don't you know your wife's voice? You can hear your wife's voice. Mm-hmm. Don't. Okay.
6: But see, yeah. My wife don't know mine because I sound like every child. So it don't matter. She'll never catch me. I sound like the whole neighborhood. She don't know who over here.
1: She knows your voice. We all know your voice.
6: She can't.
1: Yeah. Yeah. She knows.
6: Now,
1: and. What?
6: Let me say this, Shirley.
1: Uh-huh.
6: Just explain to the nation, what do you know about the olive oil in the kitchen? What do you know?
1: Well, apparently, I mean, I just found this out. Apparently, you know, olive oil is the new thing that, you know, men and people use.
7: Oh, wow.
6: For cooking. That's it.
1: Well,
7: let
1: I mean,
7: her cook.
1: Yeah.
7: Let her cook.
1: Yeah. When you're cooking in the bedroom.
5: I had no idea.
1: No, this is all new. This is all new.
6: Show mm-hmm. me something. And then she said, hey, show me something. He said, olive oil. That's it.
1: This was not the son. Guys. Guys.
6: Who confessed? The son confessed. I just
1: read
6: that.
1: Coercion of his dad. He was doing his dad a solid.
6: Just because you know more words than me and Tommy. We don't even know what coercion is. Don't say that.
1: What did
5: we
1: you say,
5: We need to
1: Tommy?
5: Talk to the dog. I'm just saying. We just need to talk to I think the dog knows exactly what's going on. That's it.
1: All right, guys. Thank you. Post your comments on today's Strawberry
7: Don't
1: Letter.
7: Thank them.
6: Yeah, thank me.
1: 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Now, coming up at 46 minutes after the hour, we got Junior with Sports Talk right after this.
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11: Not all screen time is created equal, and a new study out of Sweden is helping us understand this even better. So researchers followed more than 20,000 people over nearly two decades and determined that passive screen time, like sitting on the couch and watching television, raised someone's risk of dementia. But if they did something active, like reading, puzzles, or interacting with other people, this same group of people saw their risk of dementia drop. Just like you gotta put the work in to keep your body in shape as you age, you basically have to do the same thing with your brain. A couple things I have found to help: working to learn something new every day, whatever it might be, challenging yourself in some way every day, and really importantly, staying socially active. Some days that means meeting friends in person, other days maybe an email, a text, or a phone call. Just stay engaged. I'm Dr. Sanjay Gupta, helping you live a better life.
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1: 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What you got, Junior?
2: All right, Shirley. First, though, have you ever been to Lansdowne, Pennsylvania? Shirley, have you ever
1: no,
2: been?
1: No, I have not.
2: Carla, have
1: not,
2: you been?
3: No.
2: Oh, well, I'm going on August 22nd. I tell you that much, at Lansdowne Theater. I'm going to be there.
1: Nice.
2: Tommy, you just left.
1: Oh, okay.
4: You got Kim Whitley with you?
2: Kim Whitley is crazy, man. She is absolutely crazy.
3: I love
2: crazy.
3: Her.
2: I'm
3: love
2: talking
3: her.
2: I love Kim. Every time
5: beautiful
2: I see
5: person,
2: Kim.
5: Man.
2: Then we got Quake. Quake going to absolutely show out.
1: Oh,
2: I just
1: yes.
2: did
1: yeah.
2: show with him.
1: Yeah.
3: Yes.
2: Then Guy Tori, oh my gosh, I can't even tell you about Guy.
4: Love that boy.
2: Yeah. Man, mm-hmm. Darren Fleet going to be hosting, man, I, along with myself. We got two shows, 7 and 10. So we're going to be there the whole night.
1: Uh-huh.
2: It's going to be all night long.
1: Oh,
2: on
1: good.
2: August 22nd, Saturday. See y'all then. Let's talk about this World Cup, though. I'm telling y'all, it's time to wrap this World Cup up.
3: It's a little long.
2: It's too much. You know, we saw England beat Norway 2-1. But then we saw Argentina and Switzerland. They, you know, it was 3-1. Argentina won. And I don't know if these refs is cheating for Argentina, but it feel like it. But here's my problem. Y'all, they got to go. There's too many rules. We don't know the cards, what they mean, yellow and red. We don't know what none of this mean. We don't know what offsides is. It's just too much. And then on top of that, these games go into overtime and we don't know when the game ends. I only bought enough food for 90 minutes. That's all I had. I ain't got no more extra food. You got people here talking about we out of wings. We only had wings for 90 minutes. Now they got another whole 30 minutes to play. We ain't got no more food. Ain't no more nothing in here. If y'all can't end this in 90 minutes, we're going to turn the channel. We're not going to watch. Y'all just need to stop. See, in our football, the first person that scores, game over. That's it. In overtime.
3: In overtime.
2: That's it. We ain't watching no more. We everybody going home. Y'all score in overtime, and y'all just want to keep playing. We Americans don't do that. We won't. Matter of fact, we out. We ain't got to watch this no more. Because every time people look at me talking about, dog, where the rest of the chips? We had 90 minutes worth of chips. That's all we had.
1: And what does that look like?
2: It's just a bowl. We ain't got no more. We had a 90-minute fruit tray. That's gone. We ain't got no more. We had enough. We had 90 minutes worth of hot dogs and 90 minutes worth of hamburgers. If you go to 91 minutes, everybody's going to be hungry. We're not staying here for no more. I'm not watching another game. Y'all playing too long. Y'all can wrap this up, please. We want our cities back. We really do.
3: Yeah,
2: uh-huh.
4: Sure,
2: uh-huh. Yeah.
4: The airport is packed. You hear me?
1: Yeah.
4: I've been traveling. The airport is packed. I didn't see at least 8 soccer teams. I ain't lying to you.
3: Yeah. But I was watching it, Junior, and it was like 80 minutes. And then it just ended. The match.
2: Yeah.
3: I said, well, it's over? What
2: you see, I found out that the ref can end it when he want to.
3: Yes.
1: Oh.
2: That's what gets
1: okay,
2: me.
1: Okay, well, there you go.
2: Yeah. Well, we don't know the ref. Why is you holding the game up? Is you a fan like us? Call this game.
1: Thank you, Junior.
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3: A better life with Dr. Sanjay Gupta.
4: When you need your body to perform, but some of your muscles are having trouble, other muscles can sometimes help compensate. This is a great thing short term, but long term, it can lead to serious and even chronic aches and pains. So if you've got nagging stiffness or irritation somewhere, don't push through it. Try to figure out why it's happening and how you can correct it. Strength and conditioning specialist Dana Santa says, performing exercises at a deliberate tempo makes it easier to notice when the wrong muscles are taking over, and also gives the intended muscles a chance to engage before that compensation kicks in. Dana suggests that starting with primary movement patterns such as squatting, hinging, pushing, pulling, rotating, and core can help make compensation easiest to identify and to address. I'm Dr. Sanjay Gupta, helping you live a better life.
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1: This is from Devin on Steve Harvey FM. Devin says, hey, so a couple of weeks ago, I went to a 4th of July party thrown by my boss. While some of the partygoers were popping fireworks, one got way too close, and it appears to have blown up almost directly on my car. I've called my insurance company, and I'm guessing the damage will cost thousands, but my insurance company is asking all kinds of questions. And it feels like they're going to want me to get insurance info from my boss, since it was his property, his fireworks, and his party. So Devin says, I've taken pictures and sent them to my insurance company, but I'm wondering how to approach my boss with this request, especially since he knew it happened and actually laughed and drunkenly said, man, that's messed up, when he first saw it at the party. What do you guys think? Help Devin out. He needs some help here. How does he approach
2: Devin,
1: his boss?
2: Yeah. You need to fix your car or lose your job. Which one you gonna do?
3: Oh.
4: Those are his only options?
1: Because you don't think he can approach his boss?
2: Nah, don't approach your boss with this, because you're finna make life hard at the job. That's what you're about to do. You need a shade tree mechanic. That's what you need to do.
4: Buff all that out.
2: Uh-huh. Get all that buffed out. Yeah, take care of that. You pick it up on Monday. You fine. But all this insurance and going to your boss, you better have a problem.
5: Ooh, I say. What type of job we talking about? Are we corporate or we just down here at the car wash? Which one?
2: No, this is corporate.
5: I think it's like you it's at corporate. The car wash. We can cuss the boss out. We can find another car wash to work. We can get it done.
4: Okay, but if it's corporate,
5: now corporate, yeah, we're just gonna have to take this loss with the boss. You know, we're gonna have to do that.
4: Take it on
1: the loss.
5: Get you
1: with
5: some, like Tom said, get you a shade tree mechanic and some Bondo. That's all you really
2: That's
5: need.
2: It.
5: Buff that
1: duct
5: out.
1: Tape.
5: Duct tape. You don't even like the car. No, it like it was new. All the new cars was out the range of fireworks. You parked in front of the house.
4: You didn't care anyway.
5: All the G-Wagons was down the street.
1: Wow. All right. Devin. All right. We have time for another one. This is from Taryn on Steve Harvey FM. Taryn says, my boyfriend and I have only been together a few months, and the other night we ended up talking about our dating history. He told me he slept with 3 people before me, then asked about my number. The truth is, mine is probably somewhere in the high 20s, but...
2: But
1: I panicked and told him 5 because I was afraid he'd see me differently. Now I can't stop thinking about it. I feel guilty for lying, but I'm also worried that if I come clean, he'll be upset about both the number and the fact that I lied to his face. On the other hand, if I never tell him and somehow he finds out later, I feel like that could destroy any chance we have at a long-term relationship. Okay. So Taryn's question is, do I tell him the truth now and hope for the best, or let it go since the question never should have mattered in the first place?
2: You've got to lie forever with this right here.
4: Yeah.
2: Ever. He can never hear 20-something come out your mouth. That cannot happen.
1: Well, why not? What's wrong with 20? That's too many? What are you saying?
2: Look at that number, Shirley. That's a big number.
1: It's
2: that man gave her 3. He gave
1: it's
2: her 3.
1: I don't know how 3. Old they are. Mm-hmm.
2: He came with 20-something. What is all this? I feel guilty. What is all that? What is that?
1: Everybody doesn't feel good when they lie.
2: Because you need to lie more and you won't be feeling like that. If you're more consistent with it, you won't be feeling this that you got going on. Mm-hmm. Stop that.
1: Yeah.
5: No more comments.
1: What?
5: Well, she said she lied to his face. She lied about the number. But your name better be a lie to it. Better not be Taryn. You need to lie about that name, too. Don't call in here with Taryn. Don't let that be the truth.
2: No, he don't need to
5: hear. If your name is the truth, he going to figure out who it is.
1: Oh, okay. Yeah, gotcha.
5: Lie about everything. You should have Charlotte. Anybody using Charlotte this morning? You could have used
1: her
5: that.
1: Her body count is the 20s. They're not in their 20s,
5: man.
1: By the way. Yeah. All right.
5: That's 20.
1: Yeah.
2: That's a lot of people.
1: Says who? Yeah. Why are you
2: I'm
1: judging
2: saying,
1: her?
2: And he probably knows some of them 20s. I'm just telling you, that's a lot of people.
1: All right. You guys.
2: Wait. Standards. What's y'all's number?
1: We got more. We got to go. Thank you. More of the
2: What's
1: Steve
2: y'all's
1: Harvey
2: number?
1: Morning Show coming up in 20 minutes after, right after this.
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1: Oh, hey, Sarah. Did you hear my daughter Katie got Camper of the Week?
2: That's a big deal.
3: We got a big deal, too. Right, Mom?
2: Honey, shh.
1: What's that?
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16: A Better Life with Dr. Sanjay Gupta.
17: When we talk about how much exercise someone should get, current guidelines call for about 150 minutes of moderate intensity exercise or 75 minutes of vigorous intensity exercise every week. New study out of the UK makes a strong case for vigorous exercise if and when you can do it. Now, researchers determined that even little bursts of vigorous exercise can significantly reduce someone's risk of 8 different diseases: dementia, type 2 diabetes, fatty liver disease, chronic respiratory disease, chronic kidney disease, immune-mediated inflammatory diseases, major cardiovascular events, and atrial fibrillation. We're not talking about complicated training programs here. Just work with what you can into your everyday life. If you are breathless and unable to speak in complete sentences, then you've hit the mark. I'm Dr. Sanjay Gupta, helping you live a better life.
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0: According to a recent analysis of U.S. Census data, nearly one in five Americans between the age of 25 and 34 now live with their parents or their grandparents. That is the highest level on record, guys. Experts say a tough combination of expensive housing, high mortgage rates, rising rents, and a challenging job market is making it just really hard for Gen Zers to reach traditional milestones like buying a home or living on their own. While some see it as a sign that adulthood is being delayed, researchers say it's more accurate to think of it as a later start than a lost opportunity. So would you guys let your grown kids move back home? Would you? I would.
1: No.
2: Yes, I would.
0: I would.
1: Move back home for what?
2: The economy.
0: Expensive housing.
1: Moving back. Moving.
0: High mortgage rates. High rent.
1: Okay. I don't care nothing about that. I got high mortgage too. Why are they moving back in here with me?
2: So you can help out.
0: Yeah.
2: The family.
0: Pool your money. Yeah. Help them. Maybe they can.
1: Pool our money. No, I'm not doing that. Listen, my objective is for all these kids to get out of my house. That is my objective right now.
3: Yeah.
1: Y'all still can't hear me?
3: Yeah, I heard you.
0: Yeah, I can hear you. But hey, lose the attitude.
1: I'm sorry. I started thinking about these kids. I'm sorry. They got to. Listen, I'm sorry. I'm sorry.
3: I know. I think the number was too low, 34. I know people in their 60s still living with their mom. I thought the number was too low myself. I was shocked.
0: Up, we'll play a round of Would You Rather right after this.
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1: Flora says, I've been sleeping with our yard man for a while, and he doesn't like wearing protection. We got into an argument about it, and now he's not answering my husband's text to come to our yard. How can he be so petty when he knows I'm married? What is going on?
2: God.
3: Y'all got to quit writing us with all this craziness, acting like it's normal.
1: Yes.
4: You're not qualified, Steve.
3: Dog, I don't, what y'all crazy want me to do?
1: Yes.
3: Y'all, I can't apply no rules to this stuff. Because y'all keep coming up with all this abnormal mess like it's regular. I'm sleeping with my yard man, and it's been going on for a while. But he don't like to use protection. So I kind of bought it up. And now, he done quit returning my husband's text because he mad.
1: Yeah.
3: What's wrong with him? What?
1: Lady,
3: and I like the way they don't mention it at first.
5: Yeah.
1: Uh-huh. Right.
3: I'm sleeping
1: right
3: with the yard man. Okay, cool. Ain't no problem.
1: Yeah.
3: Dude coming through. Yeah. But now he don't like to wear protection. Mm. Okay, now I spoke to him about it that we should wear protection because I'm married.
1: They
3: got an argument. Mm-hmm. He done quit returning my husband's text because he mad at me. What kind of

0: 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It is time now, guys, for a round of Would You Rather. Now, would you rather be the center of attention or go unnoticed?
1: I can be unnoticed.
2: I can go unnoticed. Myself.
0: Okay. Fame is all it's cracked up to be.
1: Let me go unnoticed. Yeah. I would love that.
0: Okay. Man. All right. Would you rather have a really deep, Junior, manly voice or a high-pitched voice? I'm sorry.
2: What you talking about, Shirley?
1: I'm going to go with that manly. Thank you.
2: I got a deep, manly voice. What are y'all talking about? Really? What you mean? Did Carla just say really?
0: As opposed to a high-pitched voice, Junior?
2: That ain't me. That's not me.
3: Junior, we've asked you this before. I want you to really, in Would You Rather segment right now, go as deep as you can go with that voice.
1: Barry White.
2: Uh-huh. Here we go. Morning, everybody. Welcome to the Steve Harvey Morning Show. That was what? Shirley, if you don't get up,
1: it sounds like you took a shot of helium or something with a balloon.
2: I was down there.
3: Okay. That's as low as you can go.
2: This the second. This the deeper one.
0: Okay.
2: Welcome everybody to the Steve Harvey Morning Show.
0: What?
1: You know what you need? You need some olive oil.
0: You said it with your chest, Junior.
2: I'm not playing with y'all. Go ahead.
0: I'm sorry. That was even in there, Junior.
3: That hurt.
0: All right. Would you rather have sex on the kitchen table or in a hot shower?
1: Oh, it doesn't matter. Wherever you want it. I mean,
2: we could actually put the table in the shower if you want to. We can do that.
0: You're good with that.
2: I'm good with that because we just need to do this. That's what I'm saying.
1: Table, fire pit table. I don't care.
0: Would you rather have fortune or fame?
3: It's kind of like,
1: Give me the fortune without the fame.
0: Yeah.
3: Kind of the same thing.
0: Crazy
2: things with fame, man.
0: But fame is the new drug now. Everybody wants to be famous.
3: Yes, they do.
0: Especially on social media.
3: Yeah.
0: All right. Would you rather lose your house keys or would you rather lose your phone? Or as my brother says, foam.
1: Don't nobody have a key to their house no more.
3: People do.
0: Yeah.
1: No, you just going through the garage. You know you don't use my phone.
0: But you still have it. Yeah.
1: I do not know the key to my front door. I cannot tell you where it is.
2: Because Tommy tells the truth. We go through the garage. If you ring the doorbell, I don't go to the front door. I raise the garage. Yeah, what's happening? Don't nobody go to their front door. What is going on?
0: All right. Would you rather eat only desserts for a year or no desserts for a year?
1: Oh, no, you can't eat that. Yeah. Oh, no. No dessert. A year of just dessert?
0: No dessert.
1: I can't.
0: Yeah.
1: I'm
0: gonna eat. Unfortunately, no dessert. Too much sugar.
1: Bad Bluebell Tommy. What's wrong with him?
2: I wouldn't care.
0: All right. Thank you, guys. That's today's round of Would You Rather. Coming up at 49 minutes after the hour, it is our last break of the day, and we'll close out the show with the one and only Steve Harvey right after this.
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6: Not all screen time is created equal, and a new study out of Sweden is helping us understand this even better. So researchers followed more than 20,000 people over nearly two decades and determined that passive screen time, like sitting on the couch and watching television, raised someone's risk of dementia. But if they did something active, like reading, puzzles, or interacting with other people, this same group of people saw their risk of dementia drop. Just like you gotta put the work in to keep your body in shape as you age, you basically have to do the same thing with your brain. A couple things I have found to help: working to learn something new every day, whatever it might be, challenging yourself in some way every day, and really importantly, staying socially active. Some days that means meeting friends in person, other days maybe an email, a text, or a phone call. Just stay engaged. I'm Dr. Sanjay Gupta, helping you live a better life.
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2: All right, guys, here we are, our last break of the day. And Steve, as always, words of wisdom.
3: You know, I was talking about continuing what I was talking about last time. And I remember one of the last points I was making was stop allowing people who are in your space and in your life, and they are there to remind you of who you used to be and what you used to do. But they are there to do that to prohibit you from moving forward like you made a statement of. If ever you make the statement, man, I'm gonna do better. I'm gonna start being this way. I'm gonna start accomplishing this. I'm gonna start doing it like this. Have you ever noticed there's always somebody who wants to tell the story about what you used to do, who want to bring up a mistake you made in your past and want to hold you to it? I cannot tell you how many stories are on the internet about something I did in my past. This is a true story. I was somewhere out of the country and I ran up into somebody from Colombia. I was on a golf course or something, and somehow the guy said, yeah, you're the guy that messed over my country. And he laughed about it. And I went, excuse me? He said, you're the guy that messed over my country. I said, bro, what are you talking about? I'm from Colombia. Remember when you took the title from Miss Colombia? He tried to laugh it off, but I could tell, you know, he was saying it with a little bit of malice in his heart. I said, hey, man, it was a mistake I made. Okay. Yeah, but it was probably the biggest mistake of your career, wouldn't you say? And I went, no. He said, wait a minute. So you're trying to tell me that fiasco that happened on television wasn't one of the biggest mistakes of your career? I said, my man, the life I done had, it ain't in the top 25 of biggest mistakes I've made. And so, you know, I'm just saying that to say sometimes there's always people around you trying to remind you of something that happened to you. Listen to me, y'all. Cut them people out your life. If you got a person that's always trying to cut you down because of what you did or mistake you made or bringing up something you did, man, cut them people out your life. Cut them people off your social media. Quit letting people have access to you that don't deserve access. Your comment section is open to the public. Why are you opening up your comment section to the public and then putting weight behind what somebody says about you that don't even know you? They don't even know the story. They don't even know. Do you know every now and then, man, I'll be reading something and somebody go, you must have think about we forgot that you went up to see Trump. Do you know people still bringing that up? Man, miss me. I don't care what you bring up about that. You don't even know the story. I don't let nobody hold me to my past. You have got to understand that God is in the forgiving business. God is in the get your life together business. God is in the forget it and move on. Do you know once God forgives you for something, he never brings it up again? God don't have a tally book of mistakes you've made that he forgave you for. He don't. He lets it go. It's people, man. It's people. The devil got people that work for him 24/7. And all their ambition is to do is to help the devil rob you of your destiny. And the best way to rob people of their destiny is people get stuck with what they did and don't have the power to move on. there are people in relationships that have failed and can't move on to the next relationship because you stuck in what happened with the last relationship. I need closure. Why did he do me like that? Look, man, listen to me. He gone. He gone. She gone. They left you. It's over. It's okay. You didn't die from it. You actually can be better from it. But you have got to look for the upside in everything. The reason that relationship was over and ended is because it wasn't meant to be. Hey, man, I was talking to this young guy, and he was so distraught about his girlfriend breaking up with him. He didn't know what to do. And so he was talking to me about it, and it was at the camp. This little young boy, about 17 years old. He was just going through it. I said, my man. But she left me, though, Mr. Harvey. She cheated on me with another guy. I said, hey, bro, it was just your turn. That's all you was for her. It was just your turn. That's all it is. It's nothing else. It was your turn. I said, wow, Mr. Harvey, how can you say that it was just my turn? It was your turn. She moved on to something else. It was just your turn. You had your turn. You was with her. Y'all had some fun. It was just your turn. Drink that, man. Move on. Ladies, if you out there got some guy in your life that did you wrong and you can't get past it, you better. You better get past it because the clock is ticking. Life goes on with him or without him. I don't know if you noticed, but your rent is still due every month. I don't know if you picked up on this or not, but your children are still getting older. I don't know if you picked up or not, but you still got to go to work and earn a living. Now, the fact that this man done left you and he got you stuck, the moment you get unstuck, you might make room for God to give you who you really need to have in your life. But if you keep stuck on what happened to you that you lost, you can't ever get what the new gain is. Stop looking at what you lost and look at the possibility of what you can gain. It ain't the loss, it's the potential of the gain. Stop looking at that. Man, stop letting people hold you to your past. God has forgiven you. Get up and move on. It's okay. Everybody makes mistakes. All right, y'all have a good one today. Talk to God today, y'all. He'd absolutely love to hear from you.
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welcome to the Midday Link Up with your Midday Bay Drinker Ray. We're hanging out on this Tuesday. You know, Tuesday is one of my favorite days of the week because the music goes backwards and forwards. We're going to kick off the first 50 minutes of commercial-free music with Drew Hill, Teddy Swims, and Gibbion. A little bit of Jagged Edge and some Victoria Monet. Send a prayer up for your girl if you know you know. Thank you guys so much for being a part of the show. Hot 107.7.

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0: 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Hughley in the afternoons. 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
18: Not all screen time is created equal, and a new study out of Sweden is helping us understand this even better. So researchers followed more than 20,000 people over nearly two decades and determined that passive screen time, like sitting on the couch and watching television, raised someone's risk of dementia. But if they did something active, like reading, puzzles, or interacting with other people, this same group of people saw their risk of dementia drop. Just like you got to put the work in to keep your body in shape as you age, you basically have to do the same thing with your brain. A couple things I have found to help: working to learn something new every day, whatever it might be, challenging yourself in some way every day, and really importantly, staying socially active. Some days that means meeting friends in person. Other days, maybe an email, a text, or a phone call. Just stay engaged. I'm Dr. Sanjay Gupta, helping you live a better life.
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When I see you, Fantasia, honey, listen. All you got to do is cut any Fantasia record on. I swear to God, we're going to sing it word for word. When she came down here, child, Fantasia spoke something into me, looked me dead in my soul, and pointed at me. And she said to that mother that is praying for her son that is in jail, child, I almost passed, slept out. Because I ain't never told that lady my business. So how did she know? But God. 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
2: Child, let's get into this petty tea. Lee Daniels is trying to bring back Star Honey. You know, it had Queen Latifah. It had Lance Gross. It had Brandy. It had some more people in it. You know what I'm saying? We're not going to even talk about them. We talk about the heavy hitters. Even Patti LaBelle played a moment in it. You know what I'm saying? Like, here's the thing, Lee. You're trying to find a network that will pick up Star. And I saw a couple of people throw out some hints out there. And then I saw you put a video out talking about Zeus. Child, we're not going to watch it on Zeus. Can you? Okay, so the Star fans that you have for Star are not Zeus fans. Does that make sense? I'm going to say that a little bit slower. The Star fans from day one are not Zeus fans. So we're not going to pay that extra money to watch anything on Zeus because we don't want to watch Zeus already. So I think you need to maybe go with Tubi, maybe YouTube. You know what I'm saying? Something that we're going to already have in our Rolodex. Hulu. I don't know. But if you go to Zeus, you're going to lose a whole lot of viewers. I'm telling you right now, Lee, you're going to lose a whole lot of viewers. And then the OGs are going to be mad. How can you put Queen Latifah, Brandy, on Zeus, Patti LaBelle on Zeus? Like, are we in the same thing right now? Yeah, let's talk about it. Hot 107.7.
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9: You know, it's funny, when I think back to what the typical American dinner looked like when you and I were kids, there's usually some kind of meat featured at the center of the plate. Vegetables are there, but often thought of as a side dish. More and more, though, we are coming to realize that a plant-based diet, with little or no meat even, is going to be a healthier way to eat for just about everyone. New study out of the University of Hawaii Cancer Center found that eating a high-quality plant-rich diet that includes whole grains, vegetables, and fruits may prevent cognitive impairment even when people start that diet in their late 50s and 60s. Yeah, it's important to make sure you're getting enough protein, fats, complex carbohydrates. Just because you cut out or even cut back on meat, though, is not a license to eat whatever you want. Focus on eating whole, real foods. I'm Dr. Sanjay Gupta, helping you live a better life.
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1: Hey, Jill. 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

0: 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Don't forget the Birmingham Comedy Festival starring your girl, Cheryl Underwood. Speaking of Cheryl Underwood, did y'all know Niecy Nash just became her soror? She's a Zeta now. We'll talk about it later. Bruce, Special K, Tommy Davidson, and Mark Curry. They're all coming to the BJCC Concert Hall October the 10th. So listen for your chance to win tickets. I'm telling you right now, this is one of the OG comedy festivals. You better go ahead and get your tickets right now. That's all I'm saying. Like, this, these are the goats of comedy. Cheryl Underwood, Bruce, Special K, Tommy Davidson, and Mark Curry. Yeah, go ahead and get your tickets right now. Ticketmaster.com. Coming up, we got some more hot music, and then we got the birthdays a little bit later in the 11 o'clock hour. 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
2: You know, it's funny, when I think back to what the typical American dinner looked like when you and I were kids, there's usually some kind of meat featured at the center of the plate. Vegetables are there, but often thought of as a side dish. More and more, though, we are coming to realize that a plant-based diet, with little or no meat even, is going to be a healthier way to eat for just about everyone. New study out of the University of Hawaii Cancer Center found that eating a high-quality plant-rich diet that includes whole grains, vegetables, and fruits may prevent cognitive impairment even when people start that diet in their late 50s and 60s. Yeah, it's important to make sure you're getting enough protein, fats, complex carbohydrates. Just because you cut out or even cut back on meat, though, is not a license to eat whatever you want. Focus on eating whole, real foods. I'm Dr. Sanjay Gupta, helping you live a better life.

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2: 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Kicking off the list is Bear Bear Brown. 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My cousin Marcel. 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Happy birthday to you. We call him Boo. Happy birthday to Derek Allen. 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If I don't get to it the same day, I'll be sure to still shout you out the week of, because that's just what I do. 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
15: A better life with Dr. Sanjay Gupta.
16: When you need your body to perform, but some of your muscles are having trouble, other muscles can sometimes help compensate. This is a great thing short term, but long term, it can lead to serious and even chronic aches and pains. So if you've got nagging stiffness or irritation somewhere, don't push through it. Try to figure out why it's happening and how you can correct it. Strength and conditioning specialist Dana Santa says, performing exercises at a deliberate tempo makes it easier to notice when the wrong muscles are taking over, and also gives the intended muscles a chance to engage before that compensation kicks in. Dana suggests that starting with primary movement patterns such as squatting, hinging, pushing, pulling, rotating, and core can help make compensation easiest to identify and to address. I'm Dr. Sanjay Gupta, helping you live a better life.
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0: 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Today is Tuesday. It's a great day for you to book your family care dental appointments at 205-874-9605. There is so much going on out here in these streets. You got festivals, you got award shows. Speaking of award shows, your girl was nominated and an honoree for the Influencer Impact Award. Honey, listen! Talk to me nice out here in these streets, because girl be out here putting the work in, honey. Yes, when I tell you I be putting the work in, I be putting the work in, but I also book my family care dental appointments too at 205-874-9605. Okay, you got it? One more time, 205-874-9605. Okay, bye!
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11: A better life with Dr. Sanjay Gupta.
12: When we talk about how much exercise someone should get, current guidelines call for about 150 minutes of moderate intensity exercise or 75 minutes of vigorous intensity exercise every week. New study out of the UK makes a strong case for vigorous exercise if and when you can do it. Now, researchers determined that even little bursts of vigorous exercise can significantly reduce someone's risk of 8 different diseases: dementia, type 2 diabetes, fatty liver disease, chronic respiratory disease, chronic kidney disease, immune-mediated inflammatory diseases, major cardiovascular events, and atrial fibrillation. We're not talking about complicated training programs here. Just work with what you can into your everyday life. If you are breathless and unable to speak in complete sentences, then you've hit the mark. I'm Dr. Sanjay Gupta, helping you live a better life.

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0: WHT Birmingham, best mix of R&B. I'm DL Hughley. 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
1: It's the Shot House song of the midday. Let's go.

0: Bravos. Let me go ahead and give you the breakdown of the week with the Stardome Comedy Club. So there's a special with Sammy Obeid. He's going to be here July 15th. That is Wednesday. Then the Christy Show. Yeah, you know, you heard her on my midday show Monday. And also you'll hear her again tomorrow and Thursday. But the Christy Show is Sherlene. So she's coming on July 16th. Then you have Naeem Lynn. He's coming July 16th and 17th. And then Sydney Costello is coming July 18th and 19th. Go ahead and go to the StardomeComedyClub.com. 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Okay, that's what it is. 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Yeah, that's where you need to go to get those tickets right now. Starting Wednesday all the way till Sunday, you're going to have a show. So get out here in these streets and get you something to do. 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
9: A better life with Dr. Sanjay Gupta.
10: As someone who's been married nearly 25 years, I'll tell you, there's a lot of great things about having a spouse. And according to a new study out of the University of Miami Health System, marriage might even be linked to a lower risk of cancer. Why? Well, the researchers said people who are married are less likely to engage in risky behavior. They're more likely to get a nudge to go to regular preventive medicine appointments and screenings. And they have a partner to share the load of family obligations, household chores, and finances. No one is saying you should get married in the pursuit of better health. But if you are single, how can you build a strong support system to maybe get some of these same benefits? Do your own research, find out what's important, and then hold members of your squad accountable and let them hold you accountable as well. That can provide a lot of support. I'm Dr. Sanjay Gupta, helping you live a better life.
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I love when I get those songs and I can also plug Family Care Dental together. 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

0: 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But most of those things that God has me here to do, I am definitely going to be loud and proud. 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
5: A better life with Dr. Sanjay Gupta.
6: As someone who's been married nearly 25 years, I'll tell you, there's a lot of great things about having a spouse. And according to a new study out of the University of Miami Health System, marriage might even be linked to a lower risk of cancer. Why? Well, the researchers said people who are married are less likely to engage in risky behavior. They're more likely to get a nudge to go to regular preventive medicine appointments and screenings. And they have a partner to share the load of family obligations, household chores, and finances. No one is saying you should get married in the pursuit of better health. But if you are single, how can you build a strong support system to maybe get some of these same benefits? Do your own research, find out what's important, and then hold members of your squad accountable and let them hold you accountable as well. That can provide a lot of support. I'm Dr. Sanjay Gupta, helping you live a better life.
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0: 1077, Birmingham's best mix of R&B. Somebody said, give me that breakdown one more time of what's going on. That's Start On. So startone.com, you can go get tickets for Sammy OB. He'll be here July 15th. The Christie Show, you know our girl Shirlene, she's coming July 16th. Naeem Lynn is coming July 16th and 17th. And then Sydney Costello is coming July 18th through the 19th. 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Go ahead and get your tickets right now. I am Drika Ray, so we got some more hot music. And a little bit later, the inspirational closeout of the day, Hot 107.7.
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10: You know, it's funny, when I think back to what the typical American dinner looked like when you and I were kids, there's usually some kind of meat featured at the center of the plate. Vegetables are there, but often thought of as a side dish. More and more, though, we are coming to realize that a plant-based diet, with little or no meat even, is going to be a healthier way to eat for just about everyone. New study out of the University of Hawaii Cancer Center found that eating a high-quality plant-rich diet that includes whole grains, vegetables, and fruits may prevent cognitive impairment even when people start that diet in their late 50s and 60s. Yeah, it's important to make sure you're getting enough protein, fats, complex carbohydrates. Just because you cut out or even cut back on meat, though, is not a license to eat whatever you want. Focus on eating whole, real foods. I'm Dr. Sanjay Gupta, helping you live a better life.
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0: Yes, I am Drika Ray, and today will be a brighter day. Thank you guys so much for the prayers that you have sent up for me. I had to go to court and face a man that took something from me 6 years ago. I had to stand in the gap for a lot of other women that he has done that to. And I just want to thank God for giving me the strength. I want to thank God for letting me be the soldier that he wanted to put in the war. And I just want to thank you guys for tuning in each and every day. To my family, my friends, my foes, my kids, and my dog, to the end of the world, I love you with everything in me. To everyone listening to the sound of my voice, I want to send you hearts, hugs, and love, reminding us all that a brighter day is coming. DL Hughley is coming up next. Again, Pools, thank you so much for praying with me and over me. 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
10: I'm feeling lucky to have my college-age kids home with me for a few weeks this summer. And one of the things I know we're going to be talking about, AI. I've started to use it more often at the hospital to get fresh takes on patient problems that I'm trying to solve. And for my girls, well, I know that they are navigating college now with these new powerful tools. Something, frankly, that you and I couldn't have even imagined when we were in school. But while it may be tempting to outsource your studying and your work to these large language models, I beg you not to. And that's because AI chatbots tend to reproduce what researchers call weird viewpoints. That's an acronym: Western, educated, industrialized, rich, and democratic. Look, AI isn't going away. And admittedly, it can be a really powerful tool. But you don't want it doing your thinking for you. I'm Dr. Sanjay Gupta, helping you live a better life.
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0: Where did you set this on, hell? You gotta make her say my name one time here.
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0: Remember that we're 174 days away from the One Voyage Cruise, and I can hardly wait, especially since my brothers Anthony Anderson and said the entertainer are going to be there. 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A lot going on. I hold by this, and I hate to be conspiratorial, but it does seem like a dude who was, you know, relatively healthy, had flown to the Ukraine, was scheduled to do a meet the press the next day, and then all of a sudden, it's what they said to me, a sudden, unexpected.
3: Yes.
4: And they called it mysterious. Yeah. Of course it's mysterious.
0: Nothing mysterious about a dude, an older man having a heart attack, but you made it mysterious when you called it that.
4: Yep.
0: It was a sudden illness.
4: Yep, that's what they called it.
0: Sudden illness is explosive diarrhea. That's not, you know what I mean? Yeah. That's a sudden illness.
3: It's 2,600, over 2,600 cases.
0: You know what I mean?
3: Yeah. So, come on, man.
0: Yeah, sudden illness is that.
4: That's what I think.
0: And now we got algae and diarrhea. This is...
4: What is happening?
0: It's the revelation, man. Baby. If I see dudes on horses riding down the street, I'm done.
3: You got the screw worm messing up the price of beef and all that.
0: Yeah, man. Man.
4: There's a lot going on.
0: I'm telling you, it is like the earth is sending us a signal. The universe done had enough.
3: They say that screw worm epidemic is directly related to all those Doge cuts. They used to be able to track that.
4: Yeah, for sure.
0: Yeah.
4: And don't forget, you know, there was also not only this exploding diarrhea, but in California.
0: You got Naja Hartberg
4: diarrhea. But you remember they had the vomiting disease right before that. So it's just like,
0: well, you get that every time Trump speaks.
4: That's highly contagious, one after the other.
0: Yeah, I get that every time Trump talks.
4: Yeah. So, you know, here's the thing.
0: Explosive diarrhea.
4: So if we truly believe that Mitch McConnell is gone, and we know for sure Lindsey Graham is gone, you know they say it comes in threes.
0: Yeah. Yeah.
4: Just saying.
3: Yeah, we can only, okay.
4: Can only hope that, you know, I don't know.
0: I don't want to wish that
4: I don't
0: anybody.
4: Know. No, me either.
0: For sure.
4: Well, put it on air. No. I don't wish it on anybody, period. Even though I did not like Senator Lindsey Graham, you know, I don't want to wish any ill will on
0: him. They call him Lady D.
4: Oh, Lady D. Ooh.
0: That's the call him. That's his nickname.
4: Really?
0: Yeah. Look it up.
4: Lady D. What's the D stand for?
3: Keep going. Know. Keep moving.
0: I tell you. The gay prostitutes. How am I going to pay my mortgage now? They said Grindr lowered their flag at half staff.
4: Oh, my gosh. You're so stupid.
0: They did. I'm like, all right. Happy birthday to the one and only Lonnie Love. Happy birthday to Tamika Harris. Happy birthday to Conor McGregor. Boy, was that a waste.
3: Oh, man.
0: 60-some seconds? Man, come on now. All right, happy birthday to Jane Lynch from Glee. Happy birthday to Daryl Rebus, one of the best that ever did it. Happy birthday to Jaime Gomez from Taboo of Black Eyed Peas. Happy birthday to Rosie Greer. Happy birthday to Lauren Gibson, the choreographer. Happy birthday to Stan Shaw, studying boxer in Harlem Nights. Happy birthday to Vincent Pastore, Salvatore Big on Sopranos. Happy birthday to Aisha Rainwright, raising Dion and General Hospital. And, of course, happy birthday to the very funny Flame Monroe. Very
4: Flame,
0: funny.
4: Flame, happy birthday.
0: Possum Sleep, of course, happy birthday to one and only Gerald Ford. We got the great show lined up for you. Of course, Jasmine will tell us what's trending. I will have a little note from the GED section right now. Here is Jasmine.

That was John B. They Don't Know. 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

0: Jazz man.
1: What man?
0: Tell these good people what's true.
1: So Angela Rye has started a little bit of a debate on social media on whether or not we should be talking the way we are about Andrew Gillum. Now, in case you don't know, that he did a podcast along with Angela Rye and
0: Sellers. Tiffany Cross was on there.
1: Tiffany Cross was on there as well. And, you know, she really kind of got some stuff off her chest regarding all of the things that people on social media are saying about him in light of his arrest.
0: Wait a minute. Well, nobody put the meth in his hand.
1: I know. He was found with three packages of methamphetamines, all the things that we understand. And this was in July, right? Now, we do remember what happened way back when.
0: Right. And they got mad at me because I said, Stacey Abrams turned Georgia. When she lost, she turned Georgia blue. And when Gillum lost, he turns to D and drugs.
1: Yeah, yeah. Well,
0: and they hated that. And then he turns around and does it.
1: Yeah. Well, she is basically holding her friend down, and she's like, I don't appreciate it. She's like, you know, you have to think about the fact that, you know, about his wife and his children. People in the comments were like, was he thinking about his wife and children?
0: Nobody put the meth in his hand.
1: Nobody did, for sure. But her thing was, she wants the same amount of smoke for all of the other things that are going on, like the Nolan Wells situation, or like the one-year-old kid who was shot in Mississippi, like the kids who've been found, you know, hung around the country. That's where your smoke should
0: be. Here's the thing. We can also hold out room to have, this dude was trying to be governor of Florida.
1: And we were holding him down, by the way.
0: Children are looking up to him.
1: Yeah.
0: So now you can both defend and try to be supportive of your friend and still not malign society that holds everyone. So we're not supposed to talk about the fact that this is starting to be habitual?
1: Yeah.
0: That's ridiculous.
1: I agree.
0: And emphasis on the part. It's crazy.
1: Wait a minute.
0: Stop with that.
1: Oh, goodness.
0: I like Angela Rye, but boy, she can.
1: Yeah. And you can defend your friend. I understand, you know, having sympathy for your friend, but the facts are the facts, right? Like, we cannot overlook the fact that this
0: has happened.
1: I
0: understand crack. I don't understand meth.
1: Yeah.
0: I don't understand meth.
1: Especially when you see what it does. But, you know.
0: I mean, I'm not one to. I mean, I've. They've done any number of things, but meth.
1: Yeah, why don't we just stop right there? Anyway, also trending, the Justice Department. Did you see the latest picture of the Civil Rights Division?
0: Yeah,
1: the photo, all of these newly hired attorneys and the staff and whatnot, and not one black man, and only two sisters.
0: Yeah,
1: and that's it.
0: And that's your civil rights division. They got that coonish look on them.
1: Yeah, that's it. Especially the one down front.
0: Yeah,
1: you see one down front.
0: Yeah.
1: So that's your, I mean, that's what you got. That's what you're working with. Yeah. Now, what you could do if you want to take a little break from all of that, get on board what?
0: All aboard.
1: We're going to have some fun. I can't wait. OneVoyageCruise.com is where you can get your tickets. We're going to be there. This one over here, this one, DL's going to be there. A lot of your frat brothers are going to be on the cruise. Ricky Smiley and Anthony Anderson. And it's Cedric. Oh, he's a noob, isn't he?
0: He's very much a noob.
1: Yeah. Mr. Tendonism.
0: It's not his fault. I don't know what
1: it's not his fault. You know what?
0: I don't know what Mr. Tendonism is.
1: Anyway. Well, you know, last year, all the Greeks were there. You know, the Deltas were there, the AKAs, the Alphas. I feel like it was one lone, who was it, Lane? It was one lone person from a fraternity. It was so odd because we all got together and took these pictures and it was just him by himself.
0: Niecy Nash is up. Niecy Nash came over.
1: Oh, what is she?
0: She just came over yesterday. Her and Elise Neal. Zeta?
1: I don't know. I think it's Zeta. I'll have to look into that.
0: I think
1: Let me get on the Divine9.com and find out. But anyway, that's what you get your tickets now, OneVoyageCruise.com. And you can use the code what? DL, perhaps?
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1: A discount?
0: Why not? Go ahead on.
2: Team DL.
1: Team DL. Let's go. There you go. And that's what's trending.
0: All right. It's the DL Hughley Show.
1: Shut up.
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20: You know, it's funny, when I think back to what the typical American dinner looked like when you and I were kids, there's usually some kind of meat featured at the center of the plate. Vegetables are there, but often thought of as a side dish. More and more, though, we are coming to realize that a plant-based diet, with little or no meat even, is going to be a healthier way to eat for just about everyone. New study out of the University of Hawaii Cancer Center found that eating a high-quality plant-rich diet that includes whole grains, vegetables, and fruits may prevent cognitive impairment even when people start that diet in their late 50s and 60s. Yeah, it's important to make sure you're getting enough protein, fats, complex carbohydrates. Just because you cut out or even cut back on meat, though, is not a license to eat whatever you want. Focus on eating whole, real foods. I'm Dr. Sanjay Gupta, helping you live a better life.
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1: I'm telling you, they gave Japanese reparations. They gave the Italians reparations. They're trying to give redneck. The only thing they gave black people was syphilis. And we had to wait in line for that. Excuse me. Well, I hope they don't run out of syphilis before I get here.
0: It's the D.L. Hughley Show.

0: So yet another young man who was entitled to be here, who was legally here, is shot by ICE. The thing that I find interesting is that out of the 12 people that have been murdered by ICE, not one of them had a criminal record. Out of the all the people that have been held in detention and arrested by ICE, only 5% of them had a criminal record. If this was about stopping immigration, if this was about, you know, protecting our borders, then what the f*** are they doing in Maine? What are they doing in Minneapolis? This is about torturing the people that Trump doesn't like. It is about blue cities and blue states. Maine has an immigration problem. And why is it that we're so satisfied with people dying in our streets? They've killed white people. They've killed black people. They've killed 12 people to date with no oversight. None at all. None. Not to mention the people that are dead in detention centers or the young women that are being raped in detention centers. This is what happens. When you say that you issue an edict and you say that you want 10,000 people arrested a day, when you allow masked, armed, untrained men into cities, when you allow them to have no accountability, when the Supreme Court basically legalizes racial profiling, they can stop somebody on the basis of race, on the basis of language, and the basis of employment. What did you think would happen? This is not about immigration and protecting our borders. Joe Biden deported more people. There wasn't this upheaval. Barack Obama deported more people. There wasn't this upheaval. Bill Clinton deported more people. There wasn't this upheaval. This is about terror. This is about torturing the people who doesn't like under the color of authority. I tell you what, when there was no discernible difference between the Proud Boys that marched on the Capitol and the men and women we see in our streets masked up. This is terror. Terror. And nobody takes accountability. Nobody says that there's no congressional oversight to speak of. There certainly is none from the department level to speak of, because everybody in place does his bidding and people are dying because of it. So I guess now they were trying to run me over a car is the PDs I feared for my life. And people who are entitled to be here, people that are American citizens, have died. 12 people are dead since this happened. 12. If ICE keeps this up, they're going to be on the episode of First 48. Even Memphis is going, damn. That's a little...
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0: She's jazz. She's smart. It's the Jazzy Report on the D.L. Hughley Show.
1: New York became the first U.S. state to halt construction of a large new data center, imposing a one-year moratorium as concerns grow that the facilities driving the AI boom are raising power costs, straining water supplies, and burdening local communities. The moratorium positions New York at the forefront of a growing national debate over how to manage the infrastructure needed to support AI.
2: Wow.
3: Yeah. We are
1: first one.
3: Pretty soon, if we could get AI to buy products, we would need people. I'm serious. They're trying to replace humanity.
4: Yeah.
1: Yeah, they really are.
3: They are.
1: I just saw where now they have an AI robot that will also give you prescriptions for medications.
3: Yeah. Yeah. Mm. Do you know why profits are up? Profits are up because because of AI, they get to fire people, they get to lay off people, they get to not hire people, and their profits still, because what is your biggest expenditure? Is employees.
4: Yeah.
1: Employees. Insurance, all the things.
3: And all they need, they don't get sick. Have you seen now everywhere? Remember we used to see those cars, the drive by themselves?
1: And they
3: used to only be on the streets. The Waymos. Now I see them on freeways now.
4: Yeah. Mm-hmm. And what they don't realize, what really drives this economy, we think it's goods and services. It's actually services. It's like services is like 70% of the income. It's not just buying product. It's actually service. We're a country of service industry, and AI can't do that.
3: Yeah, well, not yet. And
1: not yet.
3: The thing that is, I just don't get how people don't understand is they never wanted to pay anybody a living wage. The chasm between the haves and the have-nots has gone exponentially bigger because they're finding more and more ways to keep their money in their pocket, to pay you less, to do stuff to you that, you know. And so now we're looking at a real situation where on the lower rung of things, even in the higher rung of things, they're working with AI and having these data centers and all that kind of stuff. This is really that, you know, AI type thing. When Will Smith, this is that.
4: Yep. Mm-hmm.
1: All day long.
3: Yes.
1: This is it.
3: It's becoming that.
1: Well,
3: yeah.
1: Taking a 5-minute brain break can increase performance and productivity in subsequent tasks by over 50%. A study of students taking 2 mental math tests were followed and allowed a 5-minute break. Half of them were allowed a 5-minute break. The others were not. And they said that the ones who got the break had a 57% higher mark on their test.
3: We call that a nap, but you can call it a brain break.
5: I take
3: all
5: the
3: these new terms.
1: I take brain breaks.
3: You can call
1: that
3: a brain break if you want to. Hell no. I'm taking one right now as we speak.
5: We know.
3: So this is interesting. A woman who is now remarried, she called her baby daddy to get her lights back on. Take a gander.
6: So y'all, please help me understand this. My lights got turned off. So I called my baby's father and asked him if he could get my lights turned on for me. He said no, because I have a husband and that's his responsibility.
3: Should the baby daddy pay to have her lights turned back on? I mean, his kids live there. I mean,
1: nope. Yeah. Not if she's married.
4: She got another man in the house, man.
3: Nah, I can't.
1: Or
3: I
1: as
3: can't.
1: My good friend Gary would say, "Murd."
3: You know, I could see if your kids live there, that you wouldn't want your kids to be like that. So I would come get them and put them at the light at my house.
1: Yeah. But would you take all the kids or just yours?
3: No, just mine. No. Mm-mm. Yeah. Let me see the light. Not at my house, you can't.
1: Yeah.
3: Crumb snatchers. Have your daddy come. Do you think he should? I mean, it all of these.

0: these things really depend on the kind of dynamic you guys have.
1: Yeah.
0: But she's remarried. She called her baby daddy to get her life cut back on. Should the baby daddy pay to have her license repaired back on? Mm. That is the question. But when she remarried, so yes. It says in sickness and in health. It should have said in darkness and in light. It's what it should have said. So, no, I wouldn't help. It would honestly depend on how I felt about her and I felt about their relationship, but that was cool. You know, if I was cool. I could never imagine that being a scenario that I would ever agree with.
1: Who did you marry that they can't keep the lights on?
0: Right, exactly. Clearly somebody that doesn't work at the power company. I mean.
1: The other thing is it opens the door for me to keep asking things and favors. And
0: keep hearing footsteps, baby. In the dark. Slipping in the darkness.
1: Okay. We get the reference.
0: So do you think that's going to be the question we ask? 877-242-2426.
1: Also, hit us up on Twitter at D.O. 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Hughley Show. On the website is thedohughleyshow.com.
0: Yeah. We're going to get to your calls in a bit. It's The D.O. Hughley Show.
2: 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And D.L.'s got some thoughts on what's happening in the world today that you definitely need to hear. The D.L. 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
8: Not all screen time is created equal, and a new study out of Sweden is helping us understand this even better. So researchers followed more than 20,000 people over nearly two decades and determined that passive screen time, like sitting on the couch and watching television, raised someone's risk of dementia. But if they did something active, like reading, puzzles, or interacting with other people, this same group of people saw their risk of dementia drop. Just like you gotta put the work in to keep your body in shape as you age, you basically have to do the same thing with your brain. A couple things I have found to help: working to learn something new every day, whatever it might be, challenging yourself in some way every day, and really importantly, staying socially active. Some days that means meeting friends in person. Other days, maybe an email, a text, or a phone call. Just stay engaged. I'm Dr. Sanjay Gupta, helping you live a better life.
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0: 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That's 1-877-242-2426. It's the DL Hughley Show. And we're back.
1: The question we're asking, ladies and gentlemen, is this. Let's take a gander.
2: So, y'all, please let me understand this. My lights got turned off. So, I called my baby's father and asked him if he could get my lights turned on for me. And he said no, because I have a husband and that's his responsibility. How is that his responsibility to pay my lights to get turned back on after they get turned off? And you have kids that's in here. You don't care about your kids? I understand that I have a husband, granted, don't beat me up over it, but we fell on hard times. So as my baby's father, I feel like you're supposed to pick up the slack.
1: Should he help pay her, put her lights back on? Why was y'all using lights y'all couldn't pay for? Y'all should have got candles. It's Bed Bath & Beyond everywhere.
3: They out of business, man.
1: Or do whatever you can while the lights are on.
4: Or during the daytime.
1: Yeah. Put everything where we don't need to see at.
5: They only phones anyways.
1: Yeah. You know,
3: like, not long. You ain't gonna be able to recharge them.
1: Yeah. I remember when you get your phone cut off, you go do do do do do. Remember that?
4: Everybody yes, phone. I do remember that. I do.
1: And I know some people that rather buy a nice pair of shoes to get their phone, pay their phone bill.
4: Don't talk about me like that.
1: Kyle, we're going to go to our social media platform. What are they saying out there?
6: We got Martin Ma'an from Pittsburgh, Pennsylvania, and he said, hell nah, she shouldn't help her.
1: I think it really, truly depends on what kind of relationship you have. But
4: I
1: if y'all
4: like,
1: got restraining orders, I would be glad the lights was off.
4: But wouldn't you feel weird, though, if you're, well, obviously, I'm not a man, but I would feel weird.
1: Is it obvious?
4: Should be. It's very obvious. Look at these up here. But what I'm saying really is...
1: Oh, those got Bruce Jenner got those.
4: What I'm saying is...
1: They got a shop.
4: Wouldn't you feel weird that another man has to come in and pay bills for you and your wife?
1: I would.
4: Especially someone who used to sleep with your wife.
1: Yeah, I would.
4: That's a little weird for me.
1: Hey, you know if I cut these lights, I'm going to get some out of this, all right?
4: I mean...
1: If we're agreeable, then that's cool.
4: And the kind I can see, because the lights are now on.
1: Yeah. That's cool.
4: I mean, I don't know.
1: Just enough life to push your wig back. If I can't get that, no.
4: That's terrible.
1: And there was a voice that said, let there be light. And that.
4: Man.
1: These are some very presumptuous women, though.
4: Yeah.
1: What you going to do? You want my kids in the dark? I don't want my kids in the dark. They can stay with me till the lights is on.
4: It could be that she knew she could ask him, or he always said, hey, listen, here you go.
1: Yeah.
4: I mean, I don't know.
1: Yeah.
4: Would you be upset if your wife called her ex-husband and especially didn't tell you and you came home and lights are on and now.
1: No. They ain't going to do that. That's what we'll be here in the dark together, baby. We'll figure this out.
4: Yeah. Figure it out in the dark. Yeah, just don't write nothing down because you can't see it.
1: Can't do it. All right. Do you think, here's a scenario.
2: So y'all, please help me understand this. My lights got turned off. So I called my baby's father and asked him if he could get my lights turned on for me. And he said no, because I have a husband and that's his responsibility.
1: What do you think? 877-242-2426. 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
12: When we talk about how much exercise someone should get, current guidelines call for about 150 minutes of moderate intensity exercise or 75 minutes of vigorous intensity exercise every week. New study out of the UK makes a strong case for vigorous exercise if and when you can do it. Now, researchers determined that even little bursts of vigorous exercise can significantly reduce someone's risk of 8 different diseases: dementia, type 2 diabetes, fatty liver disease, chronic respiratory disease, chronic kidney disease, immune-mediated inflammatory diseases, major cardiovascular events, and atrial fibrillation. We're not talking about complicated training programs here. Just work with what you can into your everyday life. If you are breathless and unable to speak in complete sentences, then you've hit the mark. I'm Dr. Sanjay Gupta, helping you live a better life.

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0: It is the D.L. Hughley Show, your 2026 edition. The question we're asking, ladies and gentlemen, is this. Let's take a gander.
1: So, y'all, please let me understand this. My lights got turned off. So, I called my baby's father and asked him if he could get my lights turned on for me. He said no, because I have a husband and that's his responsibility.
0: Do you think that the baby daddy should pay? Skip, what do you think?
2: No, man. You got your whole husband in the house. Mm-hmm. And he's supposed to be responsible for that household. No, and if my kids to live there, then my kids going to come. I got plenty of light. So until you can get y'all situation together, they coming to stay with my kids.
0: Now, what I will do is I'll let you run extension cord to my house to let the fridge stay off.
3: One plug, one plug on.
0: We did that. We used to do that. Run a sister code to your neighbor house, your refrigerator.
4: Did you?
0: Yes, baby. Yes.
3: We used to help our neighbors out.
0: Yep, everybody ran over. But we was in it, boy. Well, the struggle was real.
4: It was, for real.
0: We're going to get to your calls in a bit. 877-242-2426. We'll get to your calls directly. It is the D.L. Hughley Show.

0: So a woman gets her lights. Well, let me let you hear.
1: So y'all, please help me understand this. My lights got turned off. So I called my baby's father and asked him if he could get my lights turned on for me. And he said no, because I have a husband and that's his responsibility. How is that his responsibility to pay my lights to get turned back on after they get turned off? That you have kids that sit here. You don't care about your kids?
0: Do you think it should help? 877-242-2426. We'll get to your calls directly. It is the D.L. Hughley Show.

0: So here's the scenario.
1: So y'all, please help me understand this. My lights got turned off. So I called my baby's father and asked him if he could get my lights turned on for me. And he said no, because I have a husband and that's his responsibility. How is that his responsibility to pay my lights to get turned back on after they get turned off? That you have kids that sit here. You don't care about your kids? I understand that I have a husband, granted, don't beat me up over it, but we fell on hard times. So as my baby's father, I feel like you're supposed to pick up the slack. So you rather for your kids be in the dark than to help your baby mother get her lights turned back on? What if I didn't have a husband? Would you have helped me then? These men is crazy. Sir, help me get my lights turned on. Don't worry about my husband. He's doing what he's supposed to do as a man. As my baby daddy, you should be helping me.
0: Now, what do you think? Junius, what do you think, man?
2: Unless I paid that dude to take her off my hands. No, I'm not. I got a pass on this, but I'm sorry. My kids just picked the wrong week to be over there. Y'all should y'all could have stayed over here.
0: Yeah, your stepdaddy need to step.
2: Exactly. No, I can't see it. I'm sorry.
0: No. I feel for you. I just can't reach.
2: Yeah.
0: My uncle Butch just said, I feel for you. I just can't reach.
2: Don't know how long that old bad stretch gonna be bad.
0: Yeah. Well, the good thing about it is daylight savings in a few months.
3: You got your PlayStation. It's just a station because ain't no power to it. And
0: what's that with the evening glow in Alaska? What is that? The midnight? What is that?
2: The land of the midnight.
4: Aurora Borealis.
0: And the Aurora Borealis. Yeah, which is a pretty good taco joint too. But what are the midnight lights? What do they call them, Kyle?
4: Aurora Borealis.
0: No, but what did we call
5: the
0: it?
5: We call it
4: the Northern Lights.
0: Then why didn't you just say that?
4: Listen, I have Asperger's. Specificity is needed.
0: Dude, here.
2: That's real.
0: Ever since he got back to Thailand.
4: I know that's a big word, but specificity is needed.
5: He talking really hard. Wait. You better leave him alone.
0: Yeah, you talking like your room paid for, ain't
5: it? You talking like your lights are still on.
0: You talking reckless.
4: I think I'm going to specifically be quiet.
0: Yeah, of course. Yeah, that's... Yeah, if you know what? If people thought like that, it'd be a lot less homeless people.
5: Yeah,
0: I know
5: that.
0: Yeah. Because I know some of them homeless people just can't keep their mouth shut.
5: Couldn't be quiet.
0: That's it. We're going to get to your calls in a bit. 877-242-2426. We'll get to your calls directly. It is the D.L. Hughley Show. Skip. Now, when you make a steak, you're supposed to not wash it off, and you're supposed to let it rest.
3: Right.
0: You're supposed to let it rest, right?
5: Mm-hmm.
0: When you open wine, you're not supposed to drink it right away. You're supposed to open it up and let it rest, right? Get room temperature, right?
3: Yep.
0: So maybe he is right.
3: No, man, my ketchup already been rested.
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15: 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But every night when you go to get some Z's, how often do you really think about the temperature in your bedroom? 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That's according to the Senior Vice President of Research and Scientific Affairs at the National Sleep Foundation. 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I'm Dr. Sanjay Gupta, helping you live a better life.
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And

0: So a woman gets her life. Well, let me let you hear.
1: So y'all, please help me understand this. My lights got turned off. So I called my baby's father and asked him if he could get my lights turned on for me. He said no, because I have a husband and that's his responsibility. How is that his responsibility to pay my lights to get turned back on after they get turned off? That you have kids that's in here. You don't care about your kids?
0: What do you think? We can go through the phones.
2: Well, first I had to gather my composure from laughing so hard at what she said. But my question is, did the baby daddy help make the bill? If he helped make the bill, then I don't have a problem with her asking that question. But if that man didn't help make that bill, how could she even find it in her heart to even ask someone that question? So it was really funny to me, because even when she was saying it, I think she knew in her heart that she shouldn't have been asking that question either. But I wouldn't ask nobody that, especially if I have a man in my house. Never.
3: That man shouldn't be paying that girl bill. What if it was reversed? If he called her because he got the kids and he got an old lady at his house and his lights got cut off and he called her, she going to be like, nah, I bring the kids over to my house. I got lights at my house. So I've been dealing with this my whole life. I'm 40 and I've been
4: relationship with the three people. Sometimes couples go on and they have an all right relationship with their new spouse. And if they can get along and if they cool, I don't see nothing wrong with doing it maybe one time. But if they're not cool and if they don't get along and they don't like each other, well, no, I don't think maybe it would be a good idea to pay, but I would just remove the kids and bring the kids to my home until they get their lights cut back on. But other than that, I would show them some grace at least one time. That's if we get along and we all cool and everything's all right. But if not, she just have to try to get her lights on the best way she can.
5: My thing is, if you married that broke brother, let that day. You live in the dark with that broke brother. If you got a problem with the kids being in the dark, they can always come to the baby daddy house. That's how it is. It ain't the baby daddy's responsibility to keep their household going. So,
6: hell no. And I'm a woman. If the man I'm married to can't keep my lights on, you know what? You gonna be in the dark? No, that's a no. No, no, no. So I wish my ex would call me for anything. No, no, no. We're exes because I'm done with your butt.
7: Man, hell no. Ain't no way in hell I'm going to sit up there and go pay my baby mama light bill to get her lights turned on. She out her rabbit behind mine. She got a man at the house. You got married for that purpose. You ain't with me no more. Ain't my responsibility. I ain't turning on no lights. None of that. You can bring my kids to my house. But other than that, I am no way in darn hell am I getting my baby mama lights turned back on. She better go out there and go get a job or go shake herself up or something.
8: The answer is no, no, no. If she's married and has a husband and she calling her baby daddy to help get her lights back on, it's not the baby daddy's responsibility. That's the whole purpose of having a husband, to help enhance the life that you already have. If he don't have the money and he don't have the money, what are they married for? Don't, at some point, all your money can't be going in together. Somebody got to have some money somewhere, because it's two of y'all. I could see if it was just her, but it's two of y'all, which means two incomes. That's not your baby daddy's responsibility. Now, what he can do is get his child or his children and take them to his house. But if she don't want that and she wants the money, then no, that's not her baby daddy's responsibility.
9: No, no, with the hell to the dome. Nobody paying nobody else bills. She got a husband. She done lost her old man. Her old man. She just got married. Why you ain't paying the bill? You don't call no baby daddy. You call nobody else paying the bill. You just got married. She got a lot of nerve. She got a lot of nerve.
0: We're going to get to your calls directly. It is the D.L. Hughley Show.

0: know. So I called my baby's father and asked him if he could get my lights turned on for me. He said no, because I have a husband and that's his responsibility. How is that his responsibility to pay my lights to get turned back on after they get turned off? And you have kids that sit here. You don't care about your kids? I understand that I have a husband, granted, don't beat me up over it, but we fell on hard times. So as my baby's father, I feel like you're supposed to pick up the slack. So you rather for your kids be in the dark than to help your baby mother get her lights turned back on? What if I didn't have a husband? Would you have helped me then? These men is crazy. Sir, help me get my lights turned on.
1: What do you think? We can go through the phones.
2: Absolutely not. I don't think that should be even an option. At this point, I'm thinking the father is apparently doing what he should be doing for his child. And for her to feel like she can call him up and ask him that, not only will he be taking care of the child, he'll be taking care of her husband's responsibility and hers as well. So absolutely not. That should not even be an option. She should not have even called and posed that question to him.
3: Absolutely not. The baby father should not be paying for the light to get turned back on. And she should be a little bit ashamed of herself, especially since she got a new husband. Why is the new husband not ashamed of her calling the baby father to turn the lights back on? The whole dynamic makes no sense. And it really doesn't matter what type of relationship she has with the baby father, because his responsibility is only to his children, not to her.
4: I say no. He don't need to pay nothing unless that husband she got up in there, he need to come outside. That's the only way I turn them lights back on. He ain't been sitting here and ride out on my money, and he's sitting up there with the lights. What is he doing? So no, he did right. Don't help her do jack.
5: I don't think that he should pay the gas and electric bill if she has a husband to get her lights back on. That's her and her husband's responsibility, not his. No, that's you and your husband's responsibility. No.
6: Well, DL, if he don't mind her calling me to get her lights on, then he don't mind me jumping in her bed to get my roll on. So it works both ways. Huh? He ain't gonna be the husband that I will.
7: Heck no. No. She wrong for even asking. I think that's disrespectful to both her husband and the father of her child for her to call another man and ask for him to pay bills in her husband's house. That's just really disrespectful. To me, if she's in that situation, she should have called and asked him, hey, can our kids come stay with you for a minute? We got some things to figure out. That's different. But calling and asking another man to pay bills in your husband's house, that's disrespectful to your husband. That's disrespectful to the father of your children.
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10: We talk a lot here about ultra-processed foods and the many ways in which they can negatively impact your health. They've been linked to weight gain, obesity, type 2 diabetes, cardiovascular disease, even cancer. And now a new study out of UCSF found that high ultra-processed food intake was associated with something called intramuscular fat, which is exactly what it sounds like. That's fat inside your muscles, which can cause them to become weaker. Now, in this particular study, the researchers noticed more wear and tear and pain in people's knees because of weakened thigh muscles. Cutting back on ultra-processed foods isn't easy. The CDC estimates at least half the calories in our diet come from ultra-processed foods. But if you're looking to eat cleaner, cutting out sugar-sweetened beverages, that may be the best number one thing you can do to try and get started. I'm Dr. Sanjay Gupta, helping you live a better life.
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3: Hamde salam ni anani. Ulam ni se. I'm me. Uh-oh. Dear my home brother.
4: What's that, Alebo?
3: Today's movie has nothing to do with the 4th of July, but it is about a girl who wants independence. The movie is Supergirl, starring Millie de Alcock. She is the girl from the show House of the Dragon. She's a weird pick to play this role because she looks like a 15-year-old boy cosplaying as Supergirl. I'm serious. Supergirl is Superman's cousin. Now, in this film, she is joined by Ruthie, who is seeking justice for the murder of her father. The stakes are heightened when the main antagonist, Krim, fires a lethal dart into Crypto, Supergirl's dog. Supergirl and Ruthie must travel across the universe to locate the villain, battle space pirates, and retrieve the antidote within 72 hours to save the dog's life. This movie has lots of action. The special effects are great. And it is funny and is heartwarming as well. Uh-oh. Supergirl may be strong. She may even be stronger than Superman. But, you know, dear my home brother, I am a warrior. I don't think she is stronger than me. I have bench-pressed my own ego. I have carried the weight of the world, and it cried when I put it down. Uh-oh. I am so strong, I smacked the devil out of the devil. Then he asked for a selfie. I'm serious. I give this movie 3.5 handbags. It is the perfect film. And if you add this film right now, I will not send you my new Alebo Budweiser Warrior beer. The beer brewed for warriors. It's not alcohol. It's liquid courage with a PhD and poor choices. Alebo's Budweiser Warrior Beer, making weak men strong and strong men unemployed since 20 and you're 25. I'm serious. This is Alebo, your hacking warrior, with the Stream Hacking Movie Review. Hamde salam ni anani. Stay safe and healthy. Hamni, hamni, ham. Uh-oh.
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16: When we talk about how much exercise someone should get, current guidelines call for about 150 minutes of moderate intensity exercise or 75 minutes of vigorous intensity exercise every week. New study out of the UK makes a strong case for vigorous exercise if and when you can do it. Now, researchers determined that even little bursts of vigorous exercise can significantly reduce someone's risk of 8 different diseases: dementia, type 2 diabetes, fatty liver disease, chronic respiratory disease, chronic kidney disease, immune-mediated inflammatory diseases, major cardiovascular events, and atrial fibrillation. We're not talking about complicated training programs here. Just work with what you can into your everyday life. If you are breathless and unable to speak in complete sentences, then you've hit the mark. I'm Dr. Sanjay Gupta, helping you live a better life.

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0: It is the D.O. Hughley Show, your 2026 edition. Remember that if you are in San Francisco, California, I will be there this Friday and Saturday at Cobb's Comedy Club. So come check me out if you're taking notes. Guess what? We're 104 days away from One Voyage Cruise, and I can hardly wait.
1: Yeah. Right.
2: Yes.
0: We're going to be partying with the Purpose with live performances from T.I., Keith Sweat, Eric Benet, Karen White, Rick Ross, King George, and a sailaway party with the legendary Kid Capri and more. And you know I'm a killer comedy stage. And they just added an unforgettable beach barbecue in Bimini with my brothers Anthony Anderson, Cedric the Entertainer, and Mr. Tendinism, and AC Barbecue, all starting at just $1,700 per person. 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Well, this is what we got. We got explosive diarrhea syndrome, right?
2: Yep.
0: We have vomiting. Right? That's happening.
1: Oh, yeah. Mm-hmm.
0: We have the screw worm, right?
1: Mm-hmm.
0: We have algae in our pool, right?
1: Yeah.
0: We have tariffs that wreck the economy, right?
1: Yeah. Mm-hmm.
0: We have a war that he says every time I turn around, he's talking about what they've destroyed about Iran and something else get blew up. Every time, so if you look at what has happened, nobody got nothing they wanted.
1: No.
2: Nope.
0: No.
1: Not even close.
0: Nobody got nothing they wanted. Not no new wars, not an economy that worked. Not. First off, I think the soybean industry in the United States of America is gone.
1: Mm-hmm.
0: China will never do it again. I mean, they don't need to. And all you can think is hate did this.
1: Yeah, yeah. Gas prices shooting back up again because of the war is kicking back. Oh, come on.
3: Ebola outbreak is going out of control now.
0: And all this while black children are coming up missing and you know, being suspicious circumstances. You know, the thing that when you look at it, it is not unusual for things to happen to black children in Mississippi. You're judged by your reputation. You have a horrible reputation. You know, remember Kaiser Sose saying the usual suspects?
1: Yep.
0: Remember we had a situation where there were all those, people in a grave they found behind a police department in Mississippi a couple years ago. Remember that?
1: Yep.
2: Mm-hmm. Yeah.
0: You have a horrible reputation. And now you have somebody who's supposed to be ahead of life, what you want to call law enforcement in Mississippi, saying he won't be rushed. And there is no urgency. And I said this before, when it comes to black children and black women and the black people in period, there's no urgency. There's no sense of urgency. We'll get to you when you get to you. If somebody died, the public at large is worried. There are kids that are coming up lynched under the auspices of suicide or hung all over under the auspices of suicide all over the country. And you have a population that wants answers, and because you don't feel beholden to them, you can take your time. You can rub your feet. I'll tell you this. And there was a judge who was a retired judge from Mississippi, and he said the one thing that should have happened is the person who had that phone should have been under arrest and questioned, because even having that phone was illegal.
2: Yep.
0: And the mother had to find it. How did the mother and auntie find what the police clearly weren't looking for? I'm telling you, Revelation. It looked like Revelations. It really does. I mean, I ain't no Bible dumper, but I'm telling you, you ain't got to read it to see it around you.
3: Sure do.
0: All right, coming up in this hour, people get really upset with me, so I'm going to give them an opportunity to vent with our segment called
1: FUDLA.
0: And plus, we're going to honor someone's benevolence as a human being of the week. Right now, here's Lauryn Hill. It's the D.L. Hughley Show.
4: Oh, we got the. Oh my God, is it real? Oh my God, is it real?

0: That was Lauryn Hill, Can't Take My Eyes Off of You. That goes to all you shoplifters out there. That's where your booster's at. Where that? Some people are so mad they're letting me know on our segment called
1: F-U-D-L Hughley.
0: Right after Ralph Tresvant, it's the D.L. Hughley Show.

0: That was Ralph Dredge, man. To sensitivity. Sometimes people get really upset with the things I say. So, of course, here we give them an opportunity to vent with our segment called
1: F-U-D-O Hughley.
0: Now we're going to F-U. So, won't you please welcome our F-U-D-O Hughley correspondent, Little Niecy James.
2: Hello, this is Niecy James, your F-U-D-O Hughley correspondent. Today's first comment is in response to a post on DL Hughley's Facebook page. Dear Mama 97 says, DL, I heard you say I was a single person, not a single parent, just because my sad excuse for a baby daddy occasionally takes his kid to the movies or to get pizza and then drops him home with $100 saying, give this to your mama. But that sperm donor is never around to help with homework. Ordering extra cheese is easy, but where is he when it's time to find the binomial coefficients in Pascal's triangle? F*** you, D.L. Hughley. Our next F.U.D. Hughley comment is from the D.L. Hughley Show website. Queen City Writer says, D.L., I heard you say you didn't know why they call Charlotte the Queen City. Let me educate you, D.L. Charlotte is called the Queen City because it was named for King George III of Great Britain's wife, Queen Charlotte of Mecklenburg-Strelitz. You'd think you know that, as smart as you pretend to be, but in actuality, you're a dummy. F*** you, D. Hughley. Today's last F.U.D. Hughley comment is from Facebook. Perception 19 says, DL, I've been listening to you on the radio for 5 years. You have such a big voice, with big ideas, big jokes, and big activism. You seem like a giant, but when I met you after your comedy show, I saw you in person and you are short. I mean, really short. I mean, you can almost be a midget. You should really stop trying to fool your listeners with your big voice and be honest about your dwarfism. F*** you, D. Hughley. Well, that's it for this week. This has been Niecy James, your F.U. D. Hughley correspondent. And until next week, bye.
0: We're going to recognize the good in someone as the human being of the week. That's always something to look forward to. That's up in about 20 minutes. It's the D.L. Hughley Show.
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2: Everyone poops. It's not just the name of a classic potty training book. It's a universal truth. Even though everyone does it, almost no one wants to talk about it. Dr. Tricia Pasricha wants to change that. She's the author of a new book. It's called You've Been Pooping All Wrong. And she says there are three critical P's of pooping. The first is propulsion. 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The second P is pliability, which refers to stool softness. The keys to this one are making sure you're drinking enough water and eating enough fiber. And the last P is for pelvic floor.
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0: show two shots. Now let the Chevrolet slide as I dip it, shift to the south side. Yeah,
1: rolling in my 6-4.
0: What everybody's saying.

0: Jaren and Jason Collins. One of them, Jason came out as gay, right?
1: Yeah.
0: That's a tall gay dude. I'm like, you too tall to be gay. Your boyfriend got to go up on you. That's crazy.

0: That is going to wrap up this hour's Hubley Hustle Home Mix. It's now time for our Human Being of the Week. Jasmine, somebody out there is being human. Do you know who they are?
1: I do. It's actually two people, Tyler Perry and Colin Kaepernick.
2: Right,
1: they are actually joining together to pay for Nolan Wells' funeral as well as an independent autopsy. Because we know that's something what we need.
0: Mm-hmm. And Little Rail is chipping in.
1: I gave $1,000 to the GoFundMe.
0: Benjamin Crump is doing. Isn't it a shame that we have to, well, I guess it's always, when they say we all we got.
2: Yeah.
0: I guess we are.
1: We all we got.
2: Yeah. The DOJ don't care.
0: At all. I don't think black people right now have a president.
2: They don't.
0: I don't think it's. I think that it is. Black people really do not have representation at the federal level. I saw the Civil Rights Division, and they all white. It was two black people, but all white. Remember, you got to remember, they got rid of the Southern Poverty Law Center. They're on the investigation. Every protection that used to make sure that people that weren't white were treated, semi-fairly, is gone.
2: Mm-hmm.
0: Every barrier. So when you find somebody like the Tyler Perrys and the Little Rails, who else were we saying?
3: Colin Kaepernick.
0: Colin Kaepernick doing things like this. Now, you say what you want. Jay-Z can say what he want about Colin Kaepernick, but he's still in the fight, and it costs him everything. So our Human Beings of the Week are Colin Kaepernick and Tyler Perry doing the people's work, and because of that, they are Human Beings of the Week. We give them a clap. There it is right there. All right, what you need to know with Sybil Wilkes is coming up in about 10 minutes. It's the D.L. Hubley Show.
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1: 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It's not just Golden State with a golden opportunity to land one of, if not the greatest players of all time. The Timberwolves are also reportedly making progress towards signing LeBron James. After Steph Curry made his public pitch to LeBron over the weekend from the American Century Championship Pro-Am Golf Tournament in Lake Tahoe, the Warriors hired Frank Vogel, the coach LeBron won his Lakers championship with, as a top assistant to Steve Kerr. As for the Wolves' chances, former players and coaches are saying that they want to see it, and head coach Chris Finch said there's a hole in the starting lineup that LeBron would, quote, easily fit into. I know he's looking for happiness right now, and I think the happiness quotient in Minnesota is extremely high. My happiness quotient for this NBA offseason is extremely high. 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
11: Not all screen time is created equal, and a new study out of Sweden is helping us understand this even better. So researchers followed more than 20,000 people over nearly two decades and determined that passive screen time, like sitting on the couch and watching television, raised someone's risk of dementia. But if they did something active, like reading, puzzles, or interacting with other people, this same group of people saw their risk of dementia drop. Just like you gotta put the work in to keep your body in shape as you age, you basically have to do the same thing with your brain. A couple things I have found to help: working to learn something new every day, whatever it might be, challenging yourself in some way every day, and really importantly, staying socially active. Some days, that means meeting friends in person. Other days, maybe an email, a text, or a phone call. Just stay engaged. I'm Dr. Sanjay Gupta, helping you live a better life.
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7: We got a song for when your mom and daddy were still together coming up next. If you've been working out but are not seeing results, we're going to tell you why on my top five. That's up in less than 15 minutes. Now it's time for what you need to know with the one and only Sybil Wilkes.
8: It's Sybil Wilkes with what we need to know. A succession is underway in the state of South Carolina, where Darlene Graham Nordone was appointed to fill the Senate seat of her late brother, Lindsey Graham, following his death from an aortic dissection over the weekend. She will be in place for the remainder of this term, which ends in January. Globally, U.S. forces conducted a third consecutive night of strikes against Iran under orders from President Trump, who officially reinstated a naval blockade of the Strait of Hormuz to stop Iranian cargo shipping. Back at home, an investigation is underway in Biddeford, Maine, after an ICE agent involved in a traffic stop shot and killed an authorized 26-year-old worker from Colombia. Finally, Meta announced a massive $50 billion expansion for its Richland Parish, Louisiana data center project, scaling its infrastructure to an unprecedented 5 gigawatts of artificial intelligence capacity. I'm Sybil Wilkes. Be informed, be empowered.
7: Thank you so very much, Sybil. Jasmine.
9: Hey.
7: 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Hughley Show, it's coming right up. It's the D.L. Hughley Show.
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15: I'm feeling lucky to have my college-age kids home with me for a few weeks this summer. And one of the things I know we're going to be talking about, AI. I've started to use it more often at the hospital to get fresh takes on patient problems that I'm trying to solve. And for my girls, well, I know that they are navigating college now with these new powerful tools, something, frankly, that you and I couldn't have even imagined when we were in school. But while it may be tempting to outsource your studying and your work to these large language models, I beg you not to. 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That's an acronym: Western, educated, industrialized, rich, and democratic. Look, AI isn't going away, and admittedly, it can be a really powerful tool, but you don't want it doing your thinking for you. I'm Dr. Sanjay Gupta, helping you live a better life.
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1: What did you set this on, hell?
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1: It is the DL Hughley Show, your 2026 edition. Remember that if you're going to be in San Francisco, California, remember that you are, I am going to be at Cobb's, so Cobb's Comedy Club, so come check me out if you're taking those. It's not hyperbolic to say that if you're a non-white in this country, you have certainly less representation than you have governmental representation and protection more than you had in the last 50 years.
4: Yeah, in just the last 2 years.
1: Yeah, even the pretense of it is gone. Yeah. All of the departments that were put in place in the 50s and 60s and 70s to kind of level a playing field are pretty much either eroded, diminished, or gone. So it's fair to say if you're a black or brown person or a non-white person in America right now, your protections from government, your protections, and your outreach from the government is diminished and in some places gone. 350,000 black women lost their job in the first 6 months of this administration. If you are a blue city or a blue state, which most black people live in, your services have been cut. Your outreach to the government has been cut. You can't even, if somebody does something racist to you, there's no department to complain to.
4: No. And they threw out all their old cases.
1: Right.
4: DOJ dropped them all.
1: So it's fair to say that literally we are on our own right now. Even the white people who look like black people on paper, they get messed up. If you're on welfare,
5: they get messed up.
1: I'm sure if you're on welfare, because they think that's all us. So just by being close to us, your life is harder. They think they're getting us and getting you. But it's fair to say that black people right now do not have representation or somebody that is calling the balls and strikes on the federal level.
6: Right. Unless you kick a soccer ball. You know.
1: Yeah. We are literally being governed by open white supremacists. Open. And Latins and Asians who abet them. Cass Patel couldn't see justice anyway. He cross-eyed. But I'm just saying. All right, coming out this hour, we got a song When Your Mom and Daddy Were Still Together. We have My Top 5, a little note from the GED section, and we're going to cover today's top stories with what's trending on the DL Hughley Show. Right now, here's Kehlani.

0: All right, that's Kalani Folded. Yeah, listen, Lindsay, I'm used to you being on your knees, but not in prayer. It's crazy.
1: Shut up, DL.
2: Details, details.
0: If you've been working out but you're not seeing results, we're going to tell you why in my top five. That's up after the song for when your mom and daddy were still together. Johnny Taylor, Disco Lady on the DL Hughley Show.

0: Then there was a song, When Your Mom and Daddy Were Still Together, Johnny Taylor, Disco Lady. Now, if you've been working out but you're not seeing results, Jasmine, tell them why.
1: Well, number five would be that you're failing to eat after your workout.
2: Yeah. They say protein. High protein is good, too.
1: Yeah. It's counterintuitive to consume calories after burning them. Most people
0: What is it?
1: Counterintuitive.
0: Oh, man. I'm rubbing off on them.
1: I don't know who you're talking about, but anyway.
3: Well, she pronounced it right.
1: Thank you. Number four of the top five things you are doing wrong at the gym, doing the same workout every time.
3: Yeah.
1: You got to trick the body. You got to trick the muscles.
0: Repetition.
1: Yeah. Number three of the top five things you're doing wrong at the gym, trying to get a six pack. Yeah. That's not in the gym, that's at the kitchen.
0: What I suggest, what they say, abs is bait in the gym, and so is macaroni, and one is better. I tell you that.
1: You know, number two. Number two of the top five things you're doing wrong at the gym, only doing cardio.
0: Yeah.
1: Women are notorious for this, but you can't just do cardio. You got to do some kind of resistance training or medicine balls, things like that.
2: You gotta build
1: and of course,
2: muscle
1: the number one of the top five things you're doing wrong, going back to number two, you're avoiding weights.
0: Yeah.
1: You got to use some weights.
0: You're avoiding weights and putting it on, that's for sure. That's it.
3: Hurry up and wait.
0: All right, coming up, we got a little note from the GED section. That's up in 15 minutes. Of course, it's the DL Hughley Show.
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18: You know, it's funny, when I think back to what the typical American dinner looked like when you and I were kids, there's usually some kind of meat featured at the center of the plate, Vegetables are there, but often thought of as a side dish. More and more, though, we are coming to realize that a plant-based diet, with little or no meat even, is going to be a healthier way to eat for just about everyone. New study out of the University of Hawaii Cancer Center found that eating a high-quality plant-rich diet that includes whole grains, vegetables, and fruits may prevent cognitive impairment even when people start that diet in their late 50s and 60s. Yeah, it's important to make sure you're getting enough protein, fats, complex carbohydrates. Just because you cut out or even cut back on meat, though, is not a license to eat whatever you want. Focus on eating whole, real foods. I'm Dr. Sanjay Gupta, helping you live a better life.
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0: It's the DL Hughley Show.

That was Chris Brown and Young Thug Go Crazy. So yet another young man who was entitled to be here, who was legally here, is shot by ICE. The thing that I find interesting is that out of the 12 people that have been murdered by ICE, not one of them had a criminal record. Out of the all the people that have been held in detention and arrested by ICE, only 5% of them had a criminal record. If this was about stopping immigration, if this was about, you know, protecting our borders, then what the f*** are they doing in Maine? What are they doing in Minneapolis? This is about torturing the people that Trump doesn't like. It is about blue cities and blue states. Maine has an immigration problem. And why is it that we're so satisfied with people dying in our streets? They've killed white people. They've killed black people. They've killed 12 people to date. With no oversight, none at all, none. Not to mention the people that are dead in detention centers or the young women that are being raped in detention centers. This is what happens. When you say that you issue an edict and you say that you want 10,000 people arrested a day, when you allow masked, armed, untrained men into cities, when you allow them to have no accountability, when the Supreme Court basically legalizes racial profiling, they can stop somebody on the base of race, on the base of language, and the basis of employment. What did you think would happen? This is not about immigration and protecting our borders. Joe Biden deported more people. There wasn't this upheaval. Barack Obama deported more people. There wasn't this upheaval. Bill Clinton deported more people. There wasn't this upheaval. This is about terror. This is about torturing the people who doesn't like under the color of authority. I tell you what, when there was no discernible difference between the Proud Boys that marched on the Capitol and the men and women we see in our streets masked up. This is terror. Terror. And nobody takes accountability. Nobody says anything. There's no congressional oversight to speak of. There certainly is none from the department level to speak of, because everybody in place does his bidding and people are dying because of it. So I guess now, ISIS, they were tried to run me over a car, is the PDs I feared for my life. And people who are entitled to be here, people that are American citizens, have died. 12 people are dead since this happened. 12. If ICE keeps this up, they're going to be on the episode of First 48. Even Memphis is going, damn. That's a little note from the GED section. It's the D.L. Hughley Show. What you talking?

0: Jazz man.
1: What man?
0: Tell these good people what's true.
2: So Angela Rye started a little bit of a debate on social media on whether or not we should be talking the way we are about Andrew Gillum. Now, in case you don't know, that he did a podcast along with Angela Rye and
0: Native
2: Sellers.
0: Tiffany Cross was on there.
2: Tiffany Cross was on there as well. And, you know, she really kind of got some stuff off her chest regarding all of the things that people on social media are saying about him in light of his arrest.
0: Wait a minute. Well, nobody put the meth in his hand.
2: I know. He was found with glass pipe marijuana, three packages of methamphetamines, all the things that we understand. And this was in July, right? Now, we do remember what happened way back when.
0: Right. And they got mad at me because I said, Stacey Abrams turned Georgia, when she lost, she turned Georgia blue. And when Gillum lost, he turns to D and drugs.
2: Yeah, yeah. Well,
0: and they hated that. And then he turns around and does it.
2: Yeah. Well, she is basically holding her friend down, and she was like, I don't appreciate it. She was like, you know, you have to think about the fact that about his wife and his children. People in the comments were like, was he thinking about his wife and children?
0: Nobody put the meth in his hand.
2: Nobody did, for sure. But her thing was she wants the same amount of smoke for all of the other things that are going on, like the Nolan Wells situation, like the one-year-old kid who was shot in Mississippi, like the kids who've been found, you know, hung around the country. That's where your smoke should
0: be. Here's the thing. We can also hold out room to have, this dude was trying to be governor of Florida.
2: And we were holding him down, by the way.
0: Children are looking up to him.
2: Yeah.
0: So now you can both defend and try to be supportive of your friend.
2: Yeah.
0: And still not malign society that holds everyone. So we're not supposed to talk about the fact that this started to be habitual?
2: Yeah.
0: That's ridiculous.
2: I agree.
0: And emphasis on the part. It's crazy.
2: Wait a minute.
0: Stop with that.
2: Oh, goodness.
0: I like Angela Wright, but boy, she can... Yeah.

0: brother's going to be on the cruise. Ricky Smiley and Anthony Anderson. And is Cedric, oh, he's a noob, isn't he?
1: He's very much a noob.
0: Yeah, Mr. Tendonism.
1: I don't know what Mr.
0: It's not his fault. You know what?
1: I don't know what Mr. Tendonism is.
0: Anyway. Well, you know, last year, all the Greeks were there. You know, the Deltas were there, the AKAs, the Alphas. I feel like it was one lone, who was it, Lane? It was one lone person from a fraternity. It was so odd because we all got together and took these pictures and it was just him by himself.
1: Niecy Nash, Niecy Nash came over.
0: Oh, what is she?
1: She just came over yesterday. Her and Elise Neal. Zeta?
0: I don't know.
1: I think it was Zeta.
0: I'll have to look into that.
1: I think it's,
0: let me get on the divine9.com and find out. But anyway, that's
1: what you said.
0: Get your tickets now, onevoyagecruise.com. And you can use the code what? DL, perhaps?
2: Team DL.
1: Why not? Go ahead on.
2: Team DL.
0: Team DL. Let's go. There you go. And that's what's trending.
1: All right. It's the DL Hughley Show.
0: Shut up.
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4: Everyone poops. It's not just the name of a classic potty training book. It's a universal truth. Even though everyone does it, almost no one wants to talk about it. Dr. Tricia Pasricha wants to change that. She's the author of a new book. It's called You've Been Pooping All Wrong. And she says there are three critical P's of pooping. The first is propulsion. Both the voluntary push you exert and the involuntary contractions that happen naturally within your body. Top line, when you feel the need to go, don't hold it. The second P is pliability, which refers to stool softness. The keys to this one are making sure you're drinking enough water and eating enough fiber. And the last P is for pelvic floor. If you can get your knees up above your waist while you're on the toilet, like on a stool or a garbage can or a stack of books even, that can make all the difference. I'm Dr. Sanjay Gupta, helping you live a better life.

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1: 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Listen. In case you are going to be in San Francisco, the Bay Area, period, I will be there at Cobb's Comedy Club. I'm going to say something. Okay, so remember when we had that, the Alex Peretti and the young woman that was killed in Minneapolis and how the cities rose up? Remember, even in Maine now, right? They're rising up, right?
6: Yep.
1: But have you noticed the difference between, because I was in Houston and there was a young man on his way to work. It was the wrong van. They killed him. Like, first off, why are you still standing in front of vans? Why are you still standing in front of cars that you say are trying to run you over? And what is happening is they are walking up to people that can be here, shouting at them, untrained dudes, speaking, giving them multiple commands, and obviously something bad is going to happen. They did that to a young woman, the one young woman they did in Minneapolis.
6: Yep.
1: But the thing about it is, what people got to understand is, mark this down, because there is no statute of limitations on murder. And when there's a new administration, every single one of these incidents need to be charged. Every single one of them.
6: Without a doubt.
1: They should not. They'd be given carte blanche. They have a Supreme Court that has abetted them in doing this. They have administration that's doing it. They have this arbitrary figure of 10,000 people a day. Stephen Miller is doing that. A Jewish racist. That's insane to me. A Jewish Nazi. That's crazy to me. That's wicked work right there. Jasmine Sanders, what did you learn today?
7: Did you know that former New York Knicks Amari Stoudemire is considering becoming a rabbi?
2: Yeah, I know he changed.
7: Yeah, he said it's not far-fetched. Yeah. He's thinking about it. He converted, I think, to Judaism back in 2020.
1: Sure did.
7: Even though he changed his name, has a Hebrew name now.
1: I think the Hebrew name he missed, I think it's the interpretation is I missed a lob. I think.
2: Shouldn't have got off the bench.
1: Right.
2: During that brawl that time.
1: Shouldn't have got traded to New York. Shouldn't have took that contract. Skip, my man Cheatham, what did you learn today?
2: You know, we watch what the GOP does and everybody on that side.
1: You said GOP, not GLP.
2: GOP.
1: One makes you lose weight, the other makes you lose benefits.
2: Yeah, benefits, freedom. You know what? And they are turning our country into everything they said they hate. Just like they put Graham's sister in there. They do that in North Korea and Cuba. Like, you appoint, somebody dies or something, they just appoint their relative in. Isn't that what they do? So then I take away freedoms, take away religion, take away all. That's all the stuff that they said that they hate. They turn in our country into
1: exactly. And let me tell you something. Kim Jong-un ain't nothing but Cher's son. I mean, it's Kim Jong-un.
8: Wait
1: nothing
8: a
1: but
8: minute.
7: Hold up. You know what, DM?
1: Kim Jong-un. That's not Cher's son. No, it's Kim Jong-un.
7: No, it's
1: I'm
7: not.
1: Sorry. I'm sorry. it's Kim Jong-un. It would be. On the next DL Hughley Show, we're going to be talking to star performer on the One Voice Cruise, Karen White. Plus, we're going to give him a deserving someone the Shoe Booty of the Week Award. It is the DL Hughley Show. We will definitely see you on the other side. Kyle, my favorite short bus operator, pull that string. We got to go.
9: Toot, toot.
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13: As someone who's been married nearly 25 years, I'll tell you, there's a lot of great things about having a spouse. And according to a new study out of the University of Miami Health System, marriage might even be linked to a lower risk of cancer. Why? Well, the researchers said people who are married are less likely to engage in risky behavior. They're more likely to get a nudge to go to regular preventive medicine appointments and screenings. And they have a partner to share the load of family obligations, household chores, and finances. No one is saying you should get married in the pursuit of better health. 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
1: You know, we're all human, and you know, we're all sexual beings too, so it's lovemaking.

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0: Hey, yo, it's me, D.L. 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
6: We talk a lot here about ultra-processed foods and the many ways in which they can negatively impact your health. They've been linked to weight gain, obesity, type 2 diabetes, cardiovascular disease, even cancer. And now a new study out of UCSF found that high ultra-processed food intake was associated with something called intramuscular fat, which is exactly what it sounds like. That's fat inside your muscles, which can cause them to become weaker. Now, in this particular study, the researchers noticed more wear and tear and pain in people's knees because of weakened thigh muscles. Cutting back on ultra-processed foods isn't easy. The CDC estimates at least half the calories in our diet come from ultra-processed foods. But if you're looking to eat cleaner, cutting out sugar-sweetened beverages, that may be the best number one thing you can do to try and get started. I'm Dr. Sanjay Gupta, helping you live a better life.
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